0: from Triple Zero. Australian scientists are helping to develop one of the world's most powerful space telescopes. Macquarie University researchers are collaborating with an international team on the project, which will provide images up to three times sharper than Hubble. Professor Richard McDermott says the MAVIS instrument will let us see some of the first galaxies to ever form in our universe.
1: It's going to see stars moving around black holes that we've not been able to detect before. And it's going to understand the chemistry of stars in new parts of the universe that have just been too complex for us to resolve until now.
0: Also making news, the White House has sidelined Donald Trump's longtime teleprompter operator following allegations he made over $100,000 by betting on the content of the president's speeches. And the proportion of Sydney residents who live in a home that they own has fallen to a 70-year low. In finance, a few minutes into trade, the All Ords down 31 points at 90.05, one Aussie dollar buying 69.9 US cents.
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3: Round 20 has begun with the Broncos pulling off a 14-12 upset of the Panthers in Parramatta. It begins Harvey Norman Women in League Round. NRLW veteran Zali Fay has told Today it's a huge week on the calendar.
4: This is such a big round for the girls and everyone on and off the field that have represented and helped get the game where it is today. Women League Round is so important.
3: Wallabies flanker Fraser McRae will start from the bench in tomorrow's test against Italy in Perth due to fitness concerns. Perth-born Carlo Tozzano comes in to start in the number 7 jersey as one of three changes to the starting 15. And the Emeralds have flown out for the United States ahead of the Women's Baseball World Cup Finals. The Aussies will take on the US, Canada, Mexico, Hong Kong, South Korea and China in the group stage in Illinois. That's sport. I'm Mike Pearsall.
0: 4 past 10, that's the latest news and sport.
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9: Partly cloudy with some more shower activity on and off the Hunter for today. Slight showers across the weekend, clearing up for Monday. Sun setting at 5 past 5 today with a top of 20 for the coast, 19 elsewhere. Moving there now, 16 degrees at Charlestown, 17 degrees at both Beresfield and also at Singleton Heights. It's 5 past 10 at 2NURFM 103.7.
10: She represented the UK in Eurovision, had a number one written by Peter Allen, and starred alongside John Travolta in Grease. Hi, I'm Mark Rourke with Olivia Newton-John for Coffee Break. At 14, Olivia became a regular on television and later winning a talent contest on the TV program Sing, Sing, Sing, hosted by J.O.K. She took out the contest and won a trip to Britain. While living and working there, she became engaged to the Shadows guitarist Bruce Welch, but they didn't marry, and released her first album, If Not For You, in 1971. If Not For You was written by Bob Dylan and was her first international hit.

0: I actually took it off the George Harrison album, that it was the Bob Dylan song that George Harrison covered.
1: Her follow-up single, Banks of the Ohio, was another top 10.

0: Olivia came fourth in the contest. It was the same year that ABBA took out the prize.
1: It started in England. I had a hit in England, and then it kind of got airplay in America, and I came over here and did the Dean Martin show and a few things, and then nothing really happened for me until about 73, 74, and I had If You Love Me, Let Me Know.

0: The song became her first number one, and Olivia won 2 Grammys for the effort, then relocated from the UK to the US and enjoyed the hits Don't Stop Believin', Please Mr. Please, and Have You Never Been Mellow?
1: Well, no, I was living in England. I was Australian, being produced by an Australian and an Englishman, and having hits that invaded their territory. So they weren't too thrilled, but I was accepted after all, so it was all right. Helen Reddy and her husband at the time, Jeff Wald, actually they were kind of instrumental in my moving to America, because they said, if you want to have success, you have to be here. So I moved over, and they were very good to me anyway.
0: She was then offered the role of Sandy opposite John Travolta in the film Grease.
1: Having dinner, Alan met me. I was fooling around making silly faces. He remembered me, and when he was casting the movie, said he thought I'd be right for it. So I did a screen test with John Travolta, because I wanted to see how I was. I was very nervous about doing a film. First of all, they asked me would I change my accent, and I said, no, I'm an Australian. I'd really like to stay that way, because I didn't think I could pull it off very well to have an American accent, so they wrote it in.
0: The soundtrack spent 12 weeks at number one and featured the hits Hopelessly Devoted to You, Summer Nights, and You're the One That I Want. 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
1: I think it just captured an innocence and an era that appealed to older people who'd been there and young people who, it kind of looked really fun, the clothes and the music, and it just had a real, it had a great energy to it too, I think.
2: Yes, talk her into doing the one that I want. You're the one that I want. It's a big turn for her character in the movie. And I said, believe me, it'll be fantastic. I said, you get into that black get-up and real sexy and everything. The audience will love it.
1: I was terrible, wasn't I?
2: Olivia was terrible. She said, you sure I'm doing the right thing and all that kind of thing? I said, I know you're doing the right thing.

In 1980, appearing in her first film since Grease, she starred in the musical Xanadu with Gene Kelly. It featured the hits Magic, Suddenly with Cliff Richard, and the title song with the Electric Light Orchestra. Hey.

0: With no signs of slowing down, Olivia released Physical the next year. Physical spent 10 weeks at number one in the US before she reteamed with John Travolta in 1983 for the movie Two of a Kind, and sadly passed away in August of 2022. She was 73.
1: You know, anyone that has gone on this journey with cancer, it's under unknown destinations and surprises and turns. Right now I'm feeling pretty good. I have my days and I have my pain, and so I'm a very lucky person.
0: It's Olivia Newton-John for Coffee Break on 2NURFM.

0: Good times and great music at 2 New RFM 103.7. Morning, Mark Rourke with you today up until midday. We wrap up the week together, well, the morning anyway. And Lindsay Carr will get us into the weekend very, very shortly with some exciting stuff. Also, the passing parade with John DeRemus, Bitter Beers, will be his topic for us today. And our tradie Timbo will be in a bit later on taking a look at feature lighting. But first, we're on the Facebook page today, and we were taking a look for you at emojis. It's World Emoji Day today, and we're asking you, have you ever sent an inappropriate one? And what sort of text language or written reports or whatever is it not okay to send them? G'day, Michael. He's saying, I hate when likes, that's the thumbs up, and dislikes, thumbs down, is situated now on the Facebook app. Yes, they've changed it. They have. I scroll up and down on the right-hand side. I'm always accidentally putting a love heart, thumb, smiley face, love heart face, or tear face on a post I didn't want to. Oh, by the way, why is there a dislike on Facebook? I think that's a good. People have been calling for the dislike for a while. They really have. Who else do we have? I'll scroll through a couple here. And Shane says, look, I use the thumbs up and the beer jug emoji most of the time. Can't take things all that seriously on Facebook. Yeah, yep, thumbs up, have another drink. I think that's what you're saying. All right, be a part of the conversation on our Facebook page. You can hit us up there this morning at 2 RFM.
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0: Good times, great music at 2 New RFM 103.7. Weekend's just about here. You can reach out, you can feel it, smell it, touch it. And Lindsay Carr, as always, comes in to sort of get us invigorated, energised, and just excited about the fact that we've got stuff on. G'day, mate. Good morning.
1: Yeah, so good morning, Mark. How are you?
0: Look, I'm ready. I'm invigorated, excited, and all of that, energised.
1: Oh, well, I should hope so. Yes, yes. I'm getting that vibe from you.
0: As I fight back a yawn. True. Yeah. Look, we have a lot of stuff around, and we're sort of covering a lot of the Hunter today. We will start on stage at Maitland.
1: Yes, the Maitland Repertory Theatre has the family entertainment The Lion, the Witch and the Wardrobe. Based on the classic tale by C.S. Lewis, four children discovering adventure in a magical world cursed by an evil witch. You know, this has been This has been a popular story for more than 70 years. And the seats for this Maitland reproduction are filling up. So if you want to go, you'll need to book, otherwise you might just miss out. That's The Lion, the Witch and the Wardrobe. It's on tonight at 7:30, and then it has a series of weekend, matinee and evening performances. And it's on until Sunday fortnight, which is the 2nd of August.
0: All right, we need to get you back into community theatre, Lindsay. I'm not how we're going to
1: Not after the I was knocked back for the Invisible Rabbit. No.
0: Is this a true story?
1: Oh, yes, of course, yes. You remember the rabbit we spoke about? The invisible rabbit,
0: well,
1: you forgot.
0: We need to get you back into...
1: They reckon they could see right through me, so I said no, okay.
0: You know what? Community Theatre Organisations of the Hunter, if you have a role that is absolutely set for Lindsay, let us know. We'll make that happen.
1: If they don't want me to be invisible, well, then forget it.
0: You'd be an usher in the crowd or something. Look, from Maitland, we're going to head down to Swansea.
1: Yes, the Swansea Library has a new exhibition highlighting one of the most important Indigenous and European relationships in Lake Macquarie's history. It's a display of five significant letters written in the mid-1800s by English minister Lancelot Thirlwall.
0: And was his name Lancelot, did you say?
1: Lancelot, yes.
0: Oh, okay.
1: Yes. And what about the surname Thirlwall? You're more concerned about Lancelot.
0: Oh, no, it just sort of gives that medieval knights and jousting kind
1: Okay. He talks about in the letters his complex partnership with the then Awabakal leader Birrabun. The two men succeeded in translating and documenting Aboriginal language and culture, which has become a lasting and beneficial legacy. Now, the five letters were discovered only recently, and they've been conserved and preserved, and they're on public display for the very first time. So this will certainly appeal to lovers of local history. The exhibition is free, and it's at the Swansea Library for the next 3 months.
0: Yeah, if you love your Hunter history, that might be one to look out. So we've done Maitland, we've done Swansea. We'll finish up in Port Stephens.
1: Well, the Port Stephens Winter Festival, which I spoke about last week, finishes on Sunday, and the highlight will be the Human Whale event on the beachfront at Fingal Bay. And this is where you can help or watch the community form the physical outline of a 100-metre humpback whale, and it's designed to salute the annual migration of about 40,000 whales which pass along the New South Wales coastline. So there'll also be a sausage sizzle, some live music, information from wildlife rescue services, all happening between 10 and 2, but the actual whale formation begins at 11:30. And that's happening this Sunday, Mark, on the Fingal Bay beachfront.
0: All right, that sounds fantastic. Plenty of events there to take a bit of a look at. Lindsay, as always, a pleasure. We'll let you get ready for some of those, and we'll talk to you in a week.
1: Thanks, Mark.
0: All right, and a reminder, if you have a community theatre organisation, if you've got a role for Lindsay, we need to get him back up on the community theatre stage. We'll get some photos of it, and we'll put it up on the Arts News page.
1: Where
0: 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We're deadly serious about the play, though.

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0: Good times and great music. We are just around the corner here too at URFM for the next Passing Parade with John DeRemus. His topic for us today, Bitter Bierce. Interesting and find out what that one's all about. A little bit later on too, our tradie Timbo will be in, taking a look at feature lighting. You'll be able to make yours shine when others do not. So that'll be a whole lot of fun. Also, the likes of Belinda Carlisle coming up between now and 11. But first, we'll take a look at what's happening on the water at 2NURFM.
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0: All right, if you're heading to the water today, those southeasterly winds around 10 to 15 knots, seas up around a metre, and we have 1 metre swells from the south and also the east. Now, very shortly, that high tide will be up around 1.5 metres at exactly 16 to 11, so, yep, now-ish, soon, and a low tide at 4:15 this afternoon. The odd shower activity continuing across the coast and also the Hunter Valley today, slight chance of rain for the weekend. Next week at this stage is looking somewhat better. Monday, Tuesday and Wednesday should be fine and mostly sunny. 19 to 20 degrees our tops today. 16 right now by the lake at Warners Bay, 14 degrees at Nulkaba and 15 degrees at Green Hills. It's 25 to 11 at 2NURFM 103.7.

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2: This is John Doremus with the passing parade of the story of a bitter man who was known in his day as the world's greatest cynic. His name was Ambrose Bierce. He made and broke reputations with a slash of the pen, and his pronouncements on literary merit were accepted as law. Not for nothing was he known as Bitter Bierce. Ambrose Bierce was born in Ohio on June 24, 1842. His father was unable to afford to give him a proper schooling, but he was a voracious reader and read every book he could lay his hands on. When the American Civil War came, he enlisted in the Union Army as a private. He was twice wounded, 12 times cited for bravery, and finished the war with the rank of lieutenant. His chance in journalism came when he sold a series of withering political cartoons to a San Francisco newspaper. He was offered a job, not as a cartoonist, but as the writer of a satirical column in the newsletter. At about this time, he got married to a woman named Molly Day. And over the next 10 years, he became famous in California as the writer of the Prattle column in the Argonaut, and for similar journalistic work for the Wasp, of which he became editor in 1880. At that time, there were no hampering laws of libel or slander to restrain him, and he took delight in flaying one prominent citizen after another. In 1885, he was the most widely read columnist in America. His readers ran the gamut of astonishment, shock, hate, fear, and admiration according to the direction in which his blow struck. In 1888, he found some love letters written to his wife by another man. The fact that she was guilty of no impropriety and had overlooked his own infidelities for years made no difference to Bitter Bierce. He walked out on her and never returned. The following year, his elder son, Day, got engaged to a scatterbrained teenager who ran away with his closest friend the night before the intended wedding. The result was a gun duel in which both Day and the friend were killed. Bierce's enemies took advantage of the tragedy to attack him, and his bitterness against the world and the people who inhabited it was magnified 100-fold. As the years passed, he was gradually consumed by his reputation. His style of journalism went out of fashion, and he faced the new century as a has-been, all but written out. For a time, he lived in Washington, where he kept a skull on his desk next to a cigar box containing the ashes of a friend. This was indicative of the somber channels in which his mind was beginning to run. In September 1913, he announced his intention of going to South America via Mexico, where a revolutionary war was in progress. That is, he said, if I can get through without being stood up against a wall and shot as a gringo. On December 28th, he wrote to an acquaintance stating that he had reached the Mexican border and would cross over the following day. He was never seen or heard from again. It can only be assumed that he predicted his own fate. No one will ever know for sure where Ambrose Bierce died, when he died, or how. Our time is up till we meet again for another chapter in the passing parade. This is John Doremus. Thank you so much, and goodbye for now.
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0: times and great music at 2NU RFM 103.7. Look, a bit of art is happening next week on Tuesday. It's the Tuesday Connect. A whole bunch of artists that do a lot of painting. They get together at the Society of Artists Newcastle Art Rooms. Now, they are located at Lambton Park. So you can check some of those out as well. And some of the artwork that goes on sale, some of the proceeds of that will end up going to the Hunter Wetlands Centre. So a lot of good stuff there. If you'd like some info on that, please make your way up to our events calendar at our website at 2NURFM.com.au.
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Music from Mr. Howard Jones, and things can only get better. 6 to 11. We'll get you up to the National News Desk in a little bit for all of your national and international headlines. Partly cloudy, high chance of the odd shower or two across, particularly the Lower Hunter, and a bit of sunshine as well. Gee, it's kind of hard to pick, isn't it? It's a bit all over the place. So one minute you'll be in rain, next minute you're getting a bit of a tan. Well, maybe not a tan, but you know what I mean. Tops of around 20 for the coast today, 18 to 19 degrees elsewhere. 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
1: It's 11 o'clock. Good morning. I'm Josh Bryant. Australia's foreign minister is expressing her deep frustration and bitter disappointment that more serious charges aren't being pursued in Laos over the methanol poisoning death of two Australian teenagers. The loved ones of Holly Morton Bowles and Bianca Jones have been told the most serious charges likely to be laid will carry a maximum of just 1 year in jail. Penny Wong says the government's making representations to Lao authorities to raise their objections. The US president is about to deliver a major address in the United States. The address to the nation is expected to focus on free and fair elections, sparking speculation that President Trump will revisit unproven claims about previous Republican losses, including his own in the 2020 presidential election race. Speaking ahead of the speech, White House spokesperson Carolyn Leavitt wouldn't be drawn on its content.
2: You should tune into the president's speech tonight before you jump ahead to conclusions about what's actually in the speech. Again, I've seen a lot of reporting and misreporting about what the president will say.
1: A Liberal MP and Jewish Australian says he feels like his safety has declined since the October 7 terror attack by Hamas. Julian Lisa says the experience of many Jewish people in Australia in recent years highlights the importance of the work being done by the Royal Commission into Anti-Semitism. He's told Mark Levy he understands why some in the community feel they may be safer moving to Israel.
3: This country's been uniquely good to Jewish Australians. We've been here since the First Fleet and we've contributed in any way. And I just don't like what's become of Australia in the last few years. I want to return the Australia I know and love to being the safe, open, free place it's always been.
1: Police have seized a luxury car for examination as they investigate a deadly shooting in Sydney's northwest. A man was pronounced dead at the scene after being found with multiple gunshot wounds at Carlingford. Three people were arrested, two have been released without charge, one has been charged with having suspected stolen goods and possessing a prohibited drug. Detectives are hunting for a group of thieves who stole five guns and other items from a home near Newcastle. Police say the weapons were taken from a gun safe, power tools and a car were also stolen from the property at Currumbong. Investigators have released security footage of three men who were spotted in the area at the time. Also making news, a Senate inquiry is getting underway in about an hour investigating the recent Telstra outage and why hundreds of 000 calls failed. And the Institute of Health and Welfare has found smoking rates in Australia have dropped to 5.6%, with more than two-thirds of people saying they've never smoked. In finance, the All Ords trading down 61 points. One Australian dollar is buying 69.9 US cents.
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4: The Broncos have sparked hopes of an unlikely run to qualify for the NRL Finals with a 14-12 upset of the Panthers in Parramatta. It's their first win in 9 games and it's Penrith's third loss in 4. Minwoo Lee and Lucas Herbert are the best of the Aussie golfers after the opening round of the British Open, sitting at even par. They're 5 shots off the pace. Rory McIlroy was among a stack of big names to finish over par on a tough opening day at Royal Birkdale.
5: I think if you look at the discrepancy between the scoring this morning and the scoring this afternoon, it looks like that's going to be flipped tomorrow with the conditions again.
4: Braden Campbell will return for the Swans tonight as one of 4 changes made for their AFL clash with the Crows at the SCG. And the Australian Sports Group's been announced as the new owner of A-League Women Club Canberra United. The sale includes the option to introduce a men's team in 2 years' time. That's sport. I'm Mike Pearsall.
1: It's 11:04. That's the latest news and sport.
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9: A bit more cloud cover hanging around at the moment across Newcastle and the Hunter. More of those showers for the lower Hunter. A further afield, the odd bit of rain as well. The weekend, kind of more of the same. We should be getting back into the sunshine, though, for Monday, Tuesday and Wednesday this week. Speaking of the sunshine, if it's still with us at 5 past 5, that's when it leaves us. 20 degrees at the top of the coast, 18 to 19 degrees elsewhere, 17 at the moment at Broadmeadows, 16 for you at Bellburn Heights. 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

0: Good times and great music at 2NURFM 103.7. G'day, Mark Rook with you up until midday for today. Still to come, the good times and great music from the likes of U2, NXS and Tina. They're all on the way. Also, our tradie Timbo will be joining us before 12, taking a bit of a stab this morning at feature lighting. So the idea, we want to make yours shine when the others don't. So if you have a listen, Timbo will get yours good and the next door neighbours won't look as good as yours. That's, I guess, the idea. We'll get into some of that for you. Reminder too, halfway through the month and halfway through our birthday box July edition, and a chance for you to pick up a good night's sleep. How awesome is that? So if you win our birthday box prize this month, the chance to score that $1,000 betting gift voucher. 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

0: right across Newcastle and the Hunter. 2NUR FM 103.7. Bang on 11:30. Still a bit of time for us to spend together to wrap up the week. We'll take a look at the water and the waves in the next couple of moments. You too at EdXS. They are all on the way. And our tradie Timbo with his weekend tradie tips for us. Take a look at feature lighting. We'll get into some of that for you next to 2NUR FM.
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0: Some more showers, particularly around the Lower Hunter. Some rain further afield, though. And across the weekend, partly cloudy with some showers about as well. By the time we get to pretty much Sunday, we might be okay for most of the rest of next week. Plenty of sunshine, or at least for the first half of it anyway. 20 degrees to the top of the coast, 18 to 19 elsewhere. Kind of pretty close at the moment. 18 degrees right now by the lake at Spears Point. 17 degrees for you at Neath and also at Aberglasslyn. It's 28 to midday as we continue the good times and great music. 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

0: Good times and great music at 2NUR FM 103.7. Of course, as we head towards the weekend, that's where we sort of put out the list of all the things that we need to do around the home. And maybe, just maybe, you're willing to add some feature lighting to your place. Of course, our time to bring in our tradie Timbo with his tips on that. And Tim, we always like a bit of light around, don't we?
1: Yeah, of course. Hey, Mark, how you going? What's going on out there?
0: Well, fantastic. Now, when we talk feature lighting, as you said before we start, we're trying to light up our life a little bit.
1: We want to light the life up. So where do you start with feature lighting? Well, the best way to, I guess, initially sort of look at it is have a look around the home. So it's things that, basically things that you want lit. So like whether it be indoors, outdoors, could be maybe set of stairs, you know, like pendants. Pendants are a good one. Like a lot of people put some really nice pendants in and you can spend a lot of big money on pendants. And then it's just a matter of like, how do you use them in a way that's effective? So like, for example, maybe you might automate them. So like put them on some really basic home automation, which you can do that. Some of that you can do yourself with globes.
0: Yeah, that's sort of become a little bit popular over the last few years, hasn't it?
1: Yeah, and like the shame of some of the stuff we see is that, you know, people will put like really nice lights in, you know, whether it be handrail lights as well is another good one, wall lights. But then they never get used. So like, you know, like it's easy to use them at the switch, but I mean, you might only walk up the stairs once or twice a night. So you turn it on, you go, oh, do I even bother? Yeah. Whereas if you automate them, you can time schedule them as well, which is pretty exciting.
0: So I guess the first thing to do is, oh, I want some feature lighting, but maybe look at where are the areas where this lighting is actually going to be exposed a little bit? Because like you said, staircase sounds nice, but if you know, you're not going to get any bang out of that, well, maybe try look at somewhere else.
1: Yeah, so like another great example of some feature lighting is maybe in a reading corner. So maybe you might be an avid reader at night, or maybe you've got some artwork. Artwork's another.
0: I can see that being a thing.
1: Oh, yeah. Mark, we see some amazing works of art out there that unfortunately at night don't get the love that they should get. You know, like people want to see it. So this is a
0: great,
1: line them up.
0: It's a great chance to sort of make your home look sort of almost like you're sort of taking the best bits of what some of the really big megastar mansions have, but you're sort of adding it to your place.
1: Yeah, absolutely. And so it's sort of like almost like, you know, like you might be an avid art collector. So it's like, you know, you might want to like feature some of that stuff. So there's some really nice ways you can do it, whether it be like some nice soft downlights, which obviously, well, not obviously, but an electrician should install and has to install. So those sorts of things can really light up your life and like give some corners some really nice sort of space and, you know, make your home either feel really large or maybe it's a matter of pulling it in and making it feel nice and warm and homely. So that's the most important, house to home.
0: Is lighting, in particularly in this regard, something we can get wrong? Is we think, yep, that will look good there, but then you find that you just end up actually, it doesn't light the area that you want, or it actually ends up shading an area where you don't want as well?
1: Yeah, so your electrician, like ourselves, we can help advise on that. And the most important thing is, like, what are you trying to do with the light? So, for example, you might have like a nice low glare downlight in the corner, which only lights up, you know, the corner of the walls and what's underneath. It's a very task specific. If you put the wrong light fitting in there, you get a very bright corner and a lot, you know, you just see way too much, and it can really sort of, unfortunately, I guess, detract from that as well. So yeah, it is very, like, you need to be very, very thought out when you're doing it.
0: Easy to get wrong, but when it goes well, it really goes well.
1: And it looks amazing.
0: And if you get stuck with all of that, just say bugger it, we'll do some supermarket lighting. The whole house will just look like Coles.
1: Yeah, it's again, design specific to see everything. So we don't want to see the spiders in the corner of the room. We just want to see what's lit up underneath it. So very task specific. So that's always a bit of fun.
0: All right, sounds good, Timbo. You have a great weekend. We'll catch up with you in a fortnight.
1: Absolutely. See you then, Mark.
0: All right, there he is, our tradie Timbo, with a few tips for Feature Lighting at 2NURFM 103.7.
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music from you two to wrap up our time together this morning. And one at 2NURFM, 10 to midday. A wet old second half of the day on the way. Some rain around the Lower Hunter. Slight chance of showers elsewhere as well. And possibly a rainy start to the weekend for tomorrow. 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

0: 2NURFM News. In this bulletin, Telstra executives to face a grilling, government anger over methanol poisoning penalties, and the US President's election interference claims. It's midday. Good afternoon. I'm Dusty Fitzpatrick. A parliamentary inquiry into last week's Telstra network outage is about to get underway. Federal politics reporter Nelson Scott.
1: Telstra's nationwide outage crippled calls and data, blocked payment systems, halted some train services, and left about 600 people unable to reach 000. Executives from the telco, including CEO Vicky Brady, will shortly appear before a Senate inquiry examining why emergency calls failed during the disruption. Representatives from the communications watchdog will also give testimony amid their own separate investigation into Telstra. Green Senator Sarah Hanson-Young is chairing today's proceedings and argues stronger laws are required to protect the public from outages. The inquiry will hand down its findings next month. Nelson Scott, Canberra.
0: The Foreign Minister says she is deeply frustrated that authorities in Laos are not pursuing more serious charges over the methanol poisoning deaths of two Australian teenagers. Holly Morton Bowles and her friend Bianca Jones died in November 2024. The most serious charges expected to be laid over their deaths carry a maximum penalty of 1 year in jail and a fine. Holly's father, Sean Bowles, says it's devastating.
2: To have charges of potentially, and this is just potentially, none of this is in concrete yet, so you never know with the Lao government what will happen. So it's a potential of 1 year is just no words really to describe how devastating it is.
0: A man's been charged with murder after his father was found dead in Sydney's West, Toby Goff reports.
3: Police found the body of a 64-year-old man with severe burns out the front of a home in Glenmore Park after neighbours called 000 to report a fire coming from the property. The man was pronounced dead at the scene and firefighters extinguished the blaze. Police believe an accelerant was used in the fire, but it's unclear whether the victim was in or outside the home when it started. Hours later, officers arrested his son, a 36-year-old, inside a car nearby in Werrington. He was treated for minor injuries before being taken to Penrith Police Station and charged with domestic violence murder. He's now before the courts after being refused bail. Toby Goff, Sydney.
0: Police have seized a car as part of investigations into a deadly shooting at Carlingford earlier this week. Two men and a woman were arrested in the raid at South Wentworthville. A 66-year-old has been charged with having suspected stolen goods and possessing a prohibited drug. The other man and the woman were released without charge. The US president is accusing China of committing the largest compromise of election data in history, acquiring large troves of information about American voters. He's delivered a speech which also included references to what he called the deep state and accusations of attempts to cover up identified interference and vulnerabilities. Much of the address focused on claims about the 2020 election, where Donald Trump lost to Joe Biden. Mr. Trump claims concerns have been raised about the current American voting systems.
4: As one assessment states, we judge that the United States adversaries, including at a minimum Russia, China, Iran, North Korea, as well as non-state groups, have the capability to compromise U.S. election infrastructure.
0: Advocates say the latest data indicating smoking rates have fallen, a proof the tobacco excise does not need to be cut. Institute of Health and Welfare data found the number of Australians smoking fell from 8.3% 3 years ago to 5.6% in 2025. Cancer Council Chief Executive Jacinta Redden says the only people to benefit from reducing cigarette taxes are tobacco companies.
5: So why should we let them dictate our public health measures that are clearly working? This really puts paid to the argument that tobacco tax is part of the problem. It clearly shows that tobacco tax, in line with plain packaging, advertising bans and behaviour change campaigns, are working to save Australian lives and drive down smoking.
0: New South Wales health data in the recent state budget suggested a rise in the number of adults smoking daily or occasionally. About 4 in 10 Sydney households are now renting as the city's housing market grows increasingly out of reach. Data shows Sydney's home ownership rate has collapsed by nearly 9 percentage points over the past 15 years. Analysts say the trend has driven median weekly rental prices to a record high of $850. The state's top doctors are encouraging older Australians to protect themselves against the flu this winter. Rates of the illness have severely increased on this time last year. Dr. Karen Coleman says she's most concerned about those who are vulnerable.
6: This includes our people over 65 years of age, our under 5-year-olds, but also people who have medical conditions which they need to see a doctor regularly for. So those are the people I'm really speaking to at the moment. Please take the opportunity to get your flu vaccine.
0: Also making news, the federal government says multiple sclerosis medications will remain subsidised while a pricing dispute with global drug makers is resolved and an investigation is underway into a series of tool thefts from vehicles in Sydney's west. In finance, the All Ords trading down 77 points at 89.59, one Aussie dollar buying 69 US cents.
7: Good afternoon, I'm Ollie Goldner from the Hunter Newsroom. Police are ramping up investigations into an incident in Lake Macquarie last month which saw guns stolen and a car set on fire. Sometime between 10 p.m. June 23 and 2:30 a.m. June 24, unknown people broke into a home on Babers Road at Currumbong. They allegedly stole several items, including 5 registered firearms, power tools and an orange Holden Colorado. At around 4 a.m, emergency services were called to another home on the street after two individuals set a parked SUV alight. CCTV shows a small white sedan and a white Ford Ranger travelling on the road before and after the incidents. It also shows 3 people in the vicinity of the homes. Inspector Vince Nichols says anyone who can identify the people and vehicles should come forward.
8: So anyone with CCTV footage from any residents nearby or dashcam footage that may have been driving in the Currumbong area between those times, they can contact Lake Macquarie Police or Crime Stoppers.
7: Biosecurity officials are continuing to monitor the Port Stephens area and further north after another H5 bird flu case was confirmed yesterday in a giant petrel at Bennett's Beach in Hawke's Nest. It brings the number of confirmed or positive cases across the country to 15. New South Wales Chief Vet Dr. Joe Coombs says officials are using drones, boats and aircraft to monitor islands off Port Stephens as well. The Mining and Energy Union says the proposed Hunter Valley Operations Continuation Project needs to go ahead for the security of workers and the Hunter's economy. Talks on the mine's proposed 19-year extension are continuing today, with the future of more than 1,500 workers to be decided upon by the state's Independent Planning Commission. The union's Northern District President, Robin Williams, says the mine is one of the Hunter's final chances to remain afloat.
9: Places like Singleton and Muswellbrook would become desolate if this mine collapses, especially when you consider it'd be in and around the same time Mount Arthur collapses. We need this operation to continue so that we can have some form of, you know, rational transition from where we are today to where we might need to be in the future.
7: Meanwhile, climate activist group Lock the Gate Alliance say an extension would set the state back significantly in the fight to tackle global warming. The group say the extension would produce more than 800 million tonnes of emissions and would intensify cost of living as rising temperatures impact the agricultural sector. The Net Zero Economy Authority has revealed New South Wales residents are losing $20,000 in annual income due to the economic impacts of climate change. The Alliance says New South Wales coordinates Nick Clyde says an extension would only cost us more.
10: They say that every worker in New South Wales will be $3,500 per annum worse off for the rest of your working life. They say the cost of grocery bills for families will increase by $2,500 to $3,000 per year for the rest of your working life as well and beyond.
7: Police have had a major breakthrough in their investigations into the illicit drug trade on the dark web from the Hunter. Strike Force detectives executed search warrants at Lambton and Chisholm on Wednesday before arresting 3 men aged 29 to 32. The trio are facing a combined 32 offences. The 3 did not enter pleas and their matters have been adjourned to Maitland Local Court next week. And Walls End MP Sonia Hornery is launching a petition today calling on Newcastle Council to better protect local sporting fields from vandalism. It follows Smith Park sustaining serious damage last month after a car left deep tyre marks, as well as Kentish Oval being vandalised just before a weekend featuring 36 rugby league games. The petition is calling on the state government to request council take responsibility for the city's fields and install fencing and CCTV cameras. Sonia Hornery says a lack of action is costing local sporting groups.
11: They've had enough of waking up in the morning on a Saturday morning and trying to get the field ready to play for the day, and it's been vandalised again.
7: Meanwhile, Newcastle Football General Manager Chris Brain says they're not looking to criticise council, but action needs to be taken now.
12: Our clubs and the representatives of all codes put so much work into what they do to get their players playing sport at a community level, and to have grounds damaged and to spend so much time and money and infrastructure on improving grounds without actually starting to protect them just doesn't make any sense.
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7: The Knights' battle to stay in touch with the NRL top four heats up against the Sharks in Sydney tonight. Bradman Best returns to the centres, meaning Fletcher Sharp moves back into the halves, with Sandon Smith moving to the bench. Meanwhile, coach Justin Holbrook has paid tribute to Matt Croker, who notches up his 100th NRL game.
14: He doesn't go unnoticed with us, but I guess when you've got so many exciting players in our side, those hard-working players can sort of be, you know, forgotten about, but, you know, he's a big part of our team.
7: Blues hooker Olivia Higgins has extended with the Knights NRLW side through to the end of 2027. The 33-year-old will achieve a milestone this weekend when she makes her 50th NRLW appearance when the Knights host the Dragons on Sunday. And the Newcastle North Stars will be looking to reclaim outright first spot on the National Ice Hockey League ladder when they take on last-placed Adelaide Adrenaline tomorrow at the Hunter Ice Skating Stadium. And now you're up to date with the latest 2NURFM Hunter News.
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20: Good afternoon. A high chance of showers coming and going along the coastal fringe for the rest of today. A medium chance further inland. Winds southeasterly 15 to 20 k's per hour, becoming lighter this evening. We're heading for tops between 17 and 19 for the coast and valley. Similar conditions tomorrow, showers becoming less likely into Sunday. Currently sitting on 18 here at Callaghan, 17 in Swansea, just 15 at Scone. 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

0: 2NURFM, James Rain, Motors Too Fast, 17 past 12. I have some good news about a couple of cheeky little devils. Brothers Rumble and Nui are Tasmanian devils that were orphaned when they were separated from their mum during the floods last year. They've spent the last 12 months being hand-raised by wildlife carers, and now they've bounced back, moving into a new habitat with four other young devils at Aussie Ark's Barrington Top Sanctuary. Apparently there were a few scuffles as Nui and Rumble settled into the established group, but wildlife ranger Laura Chapman, who helped raise them, said the boys are now settling in nicely. They'll become part of the conservation group's breeding and rewilding program one day. But for now, Laura said she feels like a proud parent, seeing them make new friends and learn to live with their own kind. Such a lovely story.
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0: I Will Always Love You, great song. The amazing voice of Whitney Houston on Newcastle and the Hunters to a new RFM 103.7. 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Todd brings you the awesome 80s from 6. Then it's classic folk with Jane from 9. 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

0: Good times and great music on 2NURFM, America, Ventura Highway. 14 to 1, you know, learning a new skill is good for your brain, and learning to play a musical instrument is very good for your brain. 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
1: It's 1 o'clock. Good afternoon. I'm Dusty Fitzpatrick. Telstra has conceded last week's network outage may have been avoided if a software update had been completed. A parliamentary inquiry is underway investigating the disruption that left hundreds of people unable to call 000. The committee has heard a server was missing a necessary software update and a design change hadn't been recorded. Telstra Chief Executive Vicky Brady has told the inquiry the telco has let its customers down.
2: Had that software update been completed, or had the design change been properly documented and reflected in the maintenance procedures, the outage may not have occurred. This is clearly unacceptable. Our controls were not good enough.
1: The federal government says it wants real charges with teeth over the fatal methanol poisoning of two Australian teenagers in Laos. Holly Morton Bowles and her friend Bianca Jones died in November 2024. The most serious charges expected to be laid over their deaths carry a maximum of 1 year in jail and a fine. Ex-state MP Darryl Maguire has been found guilty of conspiracy for his role in a fraudulent cash for visa scheme. The former member for Wagga Wagga was accused of recruiting local businesses to sponsor Chinese nationals using false information. A truck driver has been killed in a fiery crash along the Hume Highway in the state's south. Police say a road train and a B-double were involved in the incident at Bradalbin. The man behind the wheel of the road train escaped with minor injuries. The B-double driver couldn't be saved. Detectives are hunting for a group of thieves who stole five guns and other items from a home near Newcastle. Police say the weapons were taken from a gun safe, with power tools and a car also taken from the property at Currumbong. Detective Inspector Vincent Nichols says they have security footage of three men they want to speak to, but they need more help from the public.
3: That's why we're appealing for information. We haven't been able to identify the particular people on the footage that we believe were responsible for this crime.
1: The US president is accusing China of carrying out the largest compromise of election data in history. Donald Trump is alleging Beijing conspired to interfere in the 2020 US election, which Mr. Trump lost to Joe Biden. A new instrument developed by Australian scientists will help astronomers study never-before-seen elements of our universe. Professor Richard McDermid says the tool will enhance the capabilities of the Very Large Telescope in Chile.
4: We use that to measure what the atmosphere is doing over 1,000 times a second. That measurement lets us correct for Earth's atmosphere and sharpen the images as if the atmosphere wasn't even there.
1: In finance, the All Ords trading down 63 points at 89.73, one Aussie dollar buying 69 US cents.
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5: Good afternoon. A spot in the NRL's top four will be on the line tonight when the Sharks welcome the Knights to the Shire. In the late match, the Storm slim finals hopes go on the line when they face the Roosters at Allianz Stadium. Sydney Swans coach Dean Cox is expecting another stern challenge for his side at the SCG tonight. After a loss to Fremantle last week, Cox says it won't be easy to bounce back against the Adelaide Crows.
6: Oh, they're in really good form. You know, I think what they've done, Port Adelaide obviously tested him in some areas of the game, but outside of that, the weeks before and weeks after, they've been one of the form teams in the competition.
5: Braden Campbell will return from injury for his first game of the season, along with Logan McDonald, Malcolm Roses and Riley Bice. And Formula One champion Lando Norris has been given a 10-place grid penalty for this weekend's Belgian Grand Prix. That's sport. I'm Adam Hawes.
1: It's 1:04. That's the latest news in sport.
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11: Hello there. A high chance of showers along the coast this afternoon, a medium chance elsewhere, but we will see some patches of blue sky. Winds are southeasterly 15 to 20 k's per hour, becoming lighter this evening, heading for tops in the high teens across the region, dropping down to between 7 and 10 degrees for the coast and valley tonight. Similar conditions on the way for tomorrow, but we should see showers becoming less likely as we move into Sunday, pretty much gone by Monday. Right now, though, 17 at Ellalong, 18 in Nelson Bay, 18 also at New Lambton Heights. 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

0: On air, online and on your smart device to a new RFM, John Farnham, A Touch of Paradise. A quarter past one, are you someone who loves doing puzzles? I'm talking everything from crosswords and card games right through to chess and jigsaws. If you are and you're aged over 70, the good news is you're less likely to become frail, which is a key risk factor for dementia. According to a major Monash University study, which involved almost 13,000 Aussies over 11 years, doing these simple and fun activities reduced frailty by around 4%. And a similar study in 2023 found that if you're doing mentally challenging tasks like brain teasers, you're up to 11% less likely to develop dementia. You can even branch out and involve your partner or neighbours in games nights. That also helps with your social connections and beats sitting in front of the TV. And you know what they say, if you puzzle together, there are no crosswords.
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8: 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Entry is $2. This Sunday, Rail Motor Society Patterson has their monthly open day from 10 till 3 with train rides to Dungog and back, plus guided tours of the depot and museum. Head to trms.org.au for information. And the Human Whale is back for another year on Sunday. Join Port Stephens locals at 10 a.m. on the beach outside Fingal Bay Surf Lifesaving Club as they come together to form the outline of a 100-metre humpback whale, celebrating the humpback's migration. There'll also be a range of stalls to check out, as well as a sausage sizzle and face painting. Formation begins at 11:30 and runs till 12, so you can either watch or sign up with Eventbrite to take part. And for the footy fans, check out the NRLW Knights versus Dragons match on Sunday from 6:15 at McDonald Jones Stadium.
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1: It's 2 o'clock. Good afternoon. I'm Dusty Fitzpatrick. The chair of a Senate inquiry into the recent Telstra outage has berated the telco over its handling of the incident. Last week's outage left millions of people without service and meant about 600 customers couldn't reach 000 when they called. Telstra has conceded the outage may have been avoided if a software update was completed or a newer server was installed. Senator Sarah Hanson-Young has told the inquiry the telco mismanaged its preparation.
2: The process to document whether an update had or hadn't happened wasn't in place. The device itself seems to be out of date. And this doesn't seem like a complex matter. This seems like incompetence.
1: A protest at the Sydney Opera House held after the October 7 terror attack by Hamas will be examined at the Royal Commission into Anti-Semitism. Hundreds of people joined the pro-Palestinian rally at the site while the building was lit in the colours of the Israeli flag in 2023. An investigation's underway after a truck driver was killed in a fiery crash in the state south. A road train and a B-double collided along the Hume Highway at Bradalbin. The man behind the wheel of the road train managed to escape with minor injuries. The B-double driver couldn't be saved. Fire and Rescue Acting Superintendent Peter Murray says emergency services remain on scene as the wreckage continues to smoulder.
3: Police have also confirmed that the Hume Highway has reopened in both directions with a contraflow established around the incident. It is expected that the cleanup will still take a number of hours.
1: The US president has used a national address to accuse China of gaining access to the personal information of millions of his country's voters. Donald Trump is releasing documents which he says show Beijing conspired to interfere in the 2020 election, which he lost to Joe Biden. Protesters have taken to the streets in Ukraine, angry over a decision to replace the country's defence minister, Mykhailo Fedorov. The decision by President Volodymyr Zelensky is believed to be linked to a rift between the minister and Ukraine's army chief. This demonstrator says Fedorov's been doing a good job during the Russian invasion.
4: We really need to show up and show to our president that we really support our minister of defence.
1: The foreign minister says she's frustrated that authorities in Laos are not pursuing more serious charges over the methanol poisoning deaths of two Australian teenagers, and the Department of Agriculture has revealed another two presumed positive cases of H5 bird flu found in seabirds in Western Australia. In finance, the All Ords trading down 63 points at 89.73, one Australian dollar buying 69.81 US cents.
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5: Mixed news for the Bulldogs ahead of their showdown with the Tigers tomorrow night. Captain Stephen Crichton has been ruled out with an arm injury, but power forward Viliami Kikau will make his long-awaited return from a pec injury. Outgoing Wallabies coach Joe Schmidt says he shouldn't be judged on his record of 11 wins from 30 tests ahead of tomorrow's farewell test against Italy. Schmidt insisting the Wallabies have rediscovered their DNA under his watch.
6: The number of tries we're scoring, the improvements we've seen in some of our set-piece work, I do feel like the brand of rugby we play is part of what's bringing crowds back to the game.
5: In cricket, the Melbourne Stars have signed their former captain Cameron White as coach for the upcoming Big Bash season, and American Jackson Suber leads the British Open at 5 under par after the opening round at Royal Birkdale. That's sport. I'm Adam Hawes.
1: It's 4 minutes past two. That's the latest news and sport.
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12: Showers coming and going along the coast for the rest of today. We should see more patches of blue sky further inland. Temps up to 19 across the region. A chilly night on the way with lows between 7 and 10. The showery conditions will continue tomorrow but become less likely into Sunday, which is going to be the peak for your weekend, with highs up to 20 degrees. And at this stage, we'll see sunshine on Monday, Tuesday and Wednesday. Currently 19 at Taro, 18 in Whitebridge, 18 also at Wickham. 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

0: Your station, 2 and your FM, don't stop till you get enough. Michael Jackson, 2:15. Let's think about your favourite foods for a minute. In winter, it might be stews and casseroles, maybe soup. I love hot chips, very comforting. I also love dark chocolate in any weather. It's a very human thing to know what food you love and what you don't. So I was quite surprised to read recently that bumblebees show a liking and disliking response to taste. In a first-of-its-kind study by Macquarie University, slow-motion video was used to capture how bees shake their heads and wipe their mouths if they don't like a food and use their tongues to lick their lips if they do. I didn't even realise they had tongues. So there you go. These emotion-like behaviours were previously thought to exist only in mammals, so a bit of a breakthrough, really, in our knowledge of the animal kingdom. Very interesting to know that insects like us can be happy about certain food. Coming up, Kev Kellaway with On This Day.
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6: Born on this day, American actor James Cagney.
7: Come out and take it, you dirty yellow-bellied rat, or I'll give it to you through the door.
6: American comedian Phyllis Diller. The Spanish former president of the International Olympic Committee, Juan Antonio Samaranch. Canadian actor, Donald Sutherland.
8: I'm sure she wasn't gunning for your sister, but these things happen in war.
6: British comedian, Tim Brooke Taylor. The Duchess of Cornwall, Camilla Parker Bowles. American actors, Lucy Arnaz and David Hasselhoff. Australian politician, Julie Bishop. Australian golfer, Peter Lonard. American singer, Phoebe Snow. And the American singer with the Spencer Davis Group, Spencer Davis. Historically, July 17, 1819, Robert Campbell opened Australia's first savings bank in Sydney, the New South Wales Savings Bank. 1917, the British royal family adopt the name Windsor. 1955, Disneyland opens its gates in Anaheim, California.
9: All who come to this happy place, welcome. Disneyland is your land. Here age relives fond memories of the past, and here youth may savor the challenge and promise of the future.
6: 1959, American blues and jazz singer Billie Holiday died in hospital from cardiac arrest at the age of 44. 1964, Briton Donald Campbell breaks the world land speed record, recording 648 kilometres per hour in his car, Bluebird. 1968, the Beatles' feature-length cartoon, Yellow Submarine, premiered at the London Pavilion. 1976, the 21st Olympic Games opened in Montreal, Canada. 19 nations withdrew in protest at New Zealand's rugby tour of South Africa. Also in 1976, Raylene Boyle became the first woman to carry the Australian flag at the opening ceremony of the Olympic Games. 1994, Brazil makes World Cup soccer history with a fourth title.
10: He's missed it, and Brazil win the World Cup.
6: 1998, three tidal waves caused by an undersea earthquake sweep away villages in northwest Papua New Guinea, killing over 2,000 people. 2014, Malaysian Airlines Flight 17 was shot down by Russian separatists over eastern Ukraine, killing all aboard, including 28 Australians.
11: In the Ukrainian countryside, utter devastation, as far as the eye can see, an apocalyptic scene, leaving no hope that the 298 souls on board survived the fiery crash.
6: And finally, born today, July 17, 1952, US singer Nicolette Larson. I'm Kev Kellaway. This is 2NUR FM's On This Day.

0: Good times and great music on 2NURFM 103.7. Mark Lindsay, who was originally in Paul Revere and the Raiders with his solo hit Silver Bird. You know, there's nothing better than a really good night's sleep. In fact, it's said to be the single most effective thing we can do to reset our brain and body health each day. I think that's very true, and we could help you reset if you're having a birthday this month. A $1,000 betting voucher to spend at Bennett's Green or Katara on anything you like. Put it towards your dream bed, a new mattress, maybe a mattress topper or some new bed linen. Amazing what a difference it could make to your life. 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You can even enter for a friend or family member as long as they have a July birthday. For all the details and to enter for your chance to win, head to 2NURFM.com.au.
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0: Newcastle and the Hunters, 2NURFM. Love will keep us together, Captain and Tennille. A quarter to three, the Dora Creek School of Arts is holding a garage sale right across this weekend. 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Everything from clothes and books right through to furniture and heaps of other items. Something for everyone, really. It's being held in the community hall at Doree Place, and doors open tomorrow morning at 9, running through until 2. Then on Sunday, it's 9 till 12. 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Garage sales are great places to find a hidden treasure or pick up a secondhand bargain. 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And best of all, this one's inside, so you know it's on, whatever the weather. For more info, you know the drill. 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
1: It's 3 o'clock. Good afternoon. I'm Dusty Fitzpatrick. Telstra says last week's network outage would have been avoided if a key piece of equipment had been replaced. A Senate inquiry is examining the outage, which left more than 600 people unable to call 000. The incident was caused by a failure to properly update a 15-year-old server. In a heated exchange with inquiry chair Sarah Hanson-Young, Telstra executive Gerard Tracy concedes the crisis could have been averted.
2: If this was a new server, would this have occurred?
3: That'll have to be part of the investigation.
2: What do you think would happen?
3: A newer piece of hardware, operating in the same design that we intended to, the issue wouldn't have happened.
1: The federal government says it wants real charges with teeth over the deaths of two Australian teenagers in Laos. Holly Morton Bowles and her friend Bianca Jones died of methanol poisoning in 2024. Their loved ones have been told the most serious charges likely to be laid over the incident carry a maximum of 1 year in jail. Senior Minister Mark Butler says a number of high-level talks have taken place regarding their deaths.
4: The Prime Minister has spoken to his counterpart. The Foreign Minister, Penny Wong, has spoken to her counterpart a number of times. And we appointed a special envoy to ensure that on an ongoing basis, the Lao authorities could not have been clearer about Australia's expectations here.
1: A man charged with murder after his father's death in Western Sydney will remain behind bars after facing court. Emergency services found the body of a man with multiple injuries out the front of a property at Glenmore Park. The 36-year-old accused did not apply for bail and it was formally refused. The Anti-Semitism Royal Commission's next round of hearings will focus on policing and protests. A pro-Palestine rally at the Sydney Opera House, held in the wake of the October 7 terror attack by Hamas, will be one of the incidents examined. ASIC is warning of a rise in online pump and dump scams targeting people with retirement savings. The regulator says scammers are impersonating public figures and financial institutions to make fake investment tips look credible. Commissioner Alan Kirkland says people should remain vigilant.
5: You should always be cautious about responding to an ad that features a celebrity or a supposed finance expert online. Many of those are scams.
1: Former Wagga Wagga MP Darryl Maguire has been found guilty of conspiracy for his role in a fraudulent cash for visas scheme, and more than 10,000 BMW vehicles are being recalled due to a defect with their starter motor. In finance, the All Ords is trading down 79 points at 89.57, one Australian dollar buying 69.7 US cents.
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6: Broncos veteran Ben Hunt has hailed Reece Walsh's return to form in last night's upset win over the Panthers. The Brisbane fullback starring with 3 try assists and a match-winning conversion from the sideline. Hunt says there's no one better on their day than Walsh.
7: I don't think there's anyone in the game that, mate, when they're at their very best, they're as good as him. He was sensational last night. It wasn't just the tries he set up. It was his energy off the ball, defensively organising our team. And he was back to his best there last night, I thought.
6: Coach Wayne Bennett has revealed Rabbitohs star Latrell Mitchell is still 2 to 3 weeks away from returning from a calf injury. American golfer Jackson Super holds a one-shot lead going into the second round of the British Open at 5 under. And McLaren's Lando Norris will have a 10-place grid penalty at this weekend's Belgian Grand Prix as a result of exceeding the permitted number of engine parts. That's sport. I'm Adam Hawes.
1: It's 3:04. That's the latest news and sport.
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10: Good afternoon. Partly cloudy, showers coming and going, but we are seeing some patches of blue sky across the region. These conditions will continue into tomorrow, so keep your brolly handy. Then we'll see some more sunshine on Sunday and into early next week, just in time for the kids going back to school. Lows tonight between 7 and 10 degrees, and for your weekend, getting up into the high teens for the valley, reaching 20 along the coast. 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Karen Holborn for your Friday afternoon. 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

0: 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These days, we're supposed to be more connected than ever with our smartphone's ability to send a quick message, post to Facebook or Instagram. But in other ways, I think we're more disconnected than ever before, especially in face-to-face social connection. But there is a way to bridge this gap, and psychologists are calling it social snacking. It's a brief, low-effort moment that can help us feel more connected. For example, saying good morning to someone you pass on your daily walk or to someone in the coffee shop queue with you. Maybe a quick wave to the next-door neighbour. That's all social snacking, and it can have a bigger impact than you might think. It helps to boost your mood, create a sense of belonging, and add moments of general positivity to your day. Try it out. You might just make someone else's day as well.
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0: Newcastle and the Hunters, 2NURFM, Eurythmics, Thorn in My Side. Well, how did you go in last night's game? If you're a footy tipper, you know exactly what I'm talking about. Hopefully you did okay. I didn't pick it. Tonight's game will be tough for the Knights, I think, but fingers crossed, I'm sure it'll be a good game either way. If you're tipping each week, you have the chance to win some great prizes. 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

0: Good times and great music on 2NUR FM 103.7. Look out any window, Bruce Hornsby and The Range. The weekend is just about here and it's the last one before school goes back next week. What's that? Oh, I can hear the cheering from here. Although I am enjoying having less traffic on the roads. If you want to get out and about, there are lots of things on around our region this weekend. The Newcastle Comedy Festival kicks off today and runs until the end of the month. It's the last weekend to catch the Young Dobell exhibition at the Museum of Art and Culture in Booragul. Or check out Mr. Squiggle and Friends, The Creative World of Norman Hetherington. That's at Newcastle Museum. 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Good luck to our footy tippers and the bleary-eyed World Cup watchers. Kev Kellaway is in to drive you home after the news at 4. He'll have the traffic updates, your Friday edition of Quizzical, and more great music. 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
1: It's 4 o'clock. Good afternoon. I'm Dusty Fitzpatrick. A man charged with murder after his father's death in Sydney's West has appeared in court. Chris McCarthy has the latest.
2: Police found the body of a man out the front of his burning home in Glenmore Park yesterday. The 64-year-old was pronounced dead at the scene and firefighters extinguished the blaze. Hours later, officers arrested the man's son, a 36-year-old, inside a car nearby in Werrington. He's now appeared in court after being charged with murder. The accused did not apply for bail and it's been formally refused. Chris McCarthy, Sydney.
1: Telstra says customers affected by last week's network outage can expect to receive compensation. A Senate inquiry into the incident has taken place in Canberra, which has revealed the meltdown was preventable. The telco says compensation will likely be determined on a case-by-case basis rather than a blanket payout. Former state MP Darryl Maguire has been found guilty of conspiracy over a fraudulent visa scheme between 2013 and 2015. The ex-member for Wagga Wagga is expected to be sentenced in October. A whale carcass which has washed up on a Sydney beach has been tested for the H5 strain of bird flu. The humpback calf was reported early this morning at Cronulla, but orca volunteers were unable to help before it died. The rescue organisation's president, Ashley Ryan, says results are expected in the next 24 hours.
3: So we haven't seen any cases in Australia yet of the bird flu affecting marine mammals. But we have seen on Heard Island that the strain has wiped out large numbers of elephant seals.
1: Another two cases of H5 bird flu have been confirmed in migratory seabirds in WA. New data suggests a sharp drop in the number of daily smokers in Australia, but an increase in illicit tobacco use. The Institute for Health and Welfare found just 5.6% of people smoke daily, down from more than 8% 2 years ago. A third of those who continued the habit are now opting for illegal tobacco. This shopper says it isn't a surprise that people are turning to illegal products.
4: People are going to buy illegal tobacco no matter what, in my opinion. If the government's selling a pack of cigarettes for $50 and the population get them for $10, why wouldn't they go here?
1: Also making news, an investigation's underway after a truck driver was killed in a fiery crash along the Hume Highway in the state's south, and the US president has used a national address to accuse China of gaining access to the personal information of millions of his country's voters. Checking the markets just before the close, the All Ords is trading down 71 points at 89.65, one Australian dollar buying 69.79 US cents.
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5: Stephen Crichton has failed in his bid to be fit for tomorrow night's clash with the West Tigers. The Bulldogs skipper received favourable scans on nerve damage in his arm, but coach Cameron Serraldo says he'll be put on ice for another week.
6: He's done really well to try and get himself back and actually had a run last night and tried a little bit of contact, but it probably wasn't exactly where we wanted it to be, and I think the safest bet is to not play this week, but he should be a chance for next week.
5: AFL and Geelong star Max Holmes will undergo surgery and an ankle fracture suffered in his side's win over St Kilda. In rugby, Italy's coach has been suspended for tomorrow's test against the Wallabies after being found guilty of abusing the ref. Steve Smith has backed up his 40-ball century for the Washington Freedom in Major League Cricket with a quickfire 43 against the Unicorns. And the second round of the British Golf Open is now underway. Minwoo Lee and Lucas Herbert are the best place of the Aussies. They are 5 shots off the lead. That's sport. I'm Adam Hawes.
1: It's 4 past 4. That's the latest news and sport.
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11: Well, the forecast has kind of got me a little bit confused, saying a pretty good chance of showers coming our way tonight. Look, I suppose technically that's correct, but gee, there's a lot of blue space in between them when they do come our way, if they come our way. Anyway, we'll watch it and see what happens. We'll have some light southeasterly winds tonight. Temperatures overnight dropping to 11 and 8. Showers about the lower Hunter tomorrow. Otherwise, it's going to be pretty fine. Certainly finding up Sunday and pretty much all of next week looking really nice. 20 for the coastline tomorrow, 19 degrees forecast for the valley. It is 17 right now at Fennel Bay, 18 degrees at Fern Bay. It's 18 in Fingal Bay. At 6 after 4 afternoon, we'll have a look at the traffic next as we kick off another Kev Kellaway Drive Show with Jenny Morris here at 2NURFM 103.7.

is originally from Tokaroa in the Waikato region of the North Island. Jenny Morris. Got to be love. 10 after 4 now, 2 New RFM. Checking out traffic. We're looking fairly clear, actually. Nothing from live traffic. TomTom and Waze, other than a little slow out to Maitland, Hexham Bridge on Maitland Road. Slow around the Taro Bend. Otherwise, we're looking pretty nice out that way. And then the Link Road to Cameron Park. It's flowing pretty nicely down through Singleton this afternoon and coming off the M1 into Morisset. That is fine as well. I like it. Keep it up. Let us know if you come across something. We'll spread the word here at 2NUR. 49216216.

Never did understand the ending of that song. Fades away, fades away, fades away. I don't know. Paul McCartney and Wings here at 2NU RFM 103.7. In fact, McCartney has released his 20th studio solo album. Did that late May, June, very, very recently. It's called The Boys of Dungeon Lane, and it's reliving a lot of his childhood memories of post-war Liverpool, pretty much. So if you're into Mr. McCartney, his 20th studio album is out now, called The Boys of Dungeon Lane. It's 16 after 4. It's time to play. Everybody.

0: All right. Question one is a doozy. Now, it's either you know it or you don't. You know it or you don't. However, if you can think outside the square, the answer is kind of in the question. I know what you're thinking. That's easy for me to say because I got the answer in front of me. Righto, here it is. What unit, so we're looking for a, well, it's a unit. What unit is used to measure the movement of a computer mouse? What unit is used to measure the movement of a computer mouse? As I said, if you think outside the square, you'll find the answer inside the question. Well, it's kind of obvious when you know. All right, there's question one to ponder. Quizzical DeSavo, 17 past four.
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0: 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Richard Marx, Take This Heart Away. 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
1: Let's get into quizzical.
0: All right, how did you go with this one? It's a toughie, there's no doubt about that. As I said, you either know it or you don't. Or if you can think outside the square, there's a mighty clue in the question. We want to know what unit is used to measure the movement of a computer mouse. Hello, Jenny. How's it going?
2: Hi, Jim. I'm really well, thank you. How are you?
0: I'm all right, thank you. Weekend's almost here. Always feel good about this time of the week.
2: Absolutely, 100%.
0: Now, do you know what I'm looking for, Jenny?
2: Is it called Mickey's Mouth or Mickey's Rhythm?
0: Are you just having a wild guess at this?
2: Yeah.
0: Yeah, because of my clue, I suggest. You're right. It's called a Mickey.
2: Yes, because you said mouse, so the famous mouse is Mickey Mouse.
0: That's exactly right. It's the smallest detectable movement measured in a unit called a Mickey. Now, one Mickey typically equals 1/200th of an inch.
2: Oh, my goodness me.
0: And the software developers, they track mouse movement speeds in Mickeys per second.
2: Wow.
0: I love their sense of humour, though. Jenny, that's fantastic. It's the Mickey Mouse. How good is that? Well done,
2: you.
0: Jenny. Have a nice weekend.
2: Okay, you too, Kevin. Thank you. Bye-bye now.
0: Cheers. Bye-bye. Righto. Well done, Hedgie. He's on fire in Yorkshire this morning. Well done, mate. Righto, question two. Who lived in the rubbish? I'm using an Australian word here. Who lived in the rubbish on Sesame Street? All right, who lived in the rubbish on Sesame Street? You know him. There you go. Question two, quizzical today here at 2 in URFM.
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0: If you're on the waters tonight, the winds are going to be southeasterlies around 10 to 15 knots. Seas at 1 metre on a southerly swell of 1 to 1.5. We're into below tide right now. We have a high tonight around 10:45. Forecast saying chance of showers again this evening. Now, up on the radar, look, there is some very tiny activity. So I suppose, look, technically they're right. Overnight temperatures 11 on the coast and 8 degrees for the valley. Showers about the lower Hunter tomorrow. Otherwise, it'll be okay-ish everywhere else. Fine on Sunday. Next week looking really nice. 20 and 19. Our forecast tops tomorrow. It's 18 in Fletcher, 18 degrees at Garden Suburb, 16 degrees right now in Green Hills. At 26 to 5, we'll check the traffic next. Here at 2 in URFM.

0: Good times, great music here at 2 and URFM. That is Ambrosia here on the Kev Kellaway Drive Show. It is 21 to 5, checking out traffic. Nothing from live traffic. We'll take that every day of the week. Tom and Waze, you got to love this. Got to love those school holidays. The only thing I'm really seeing, busy Pacific Highway from the Gardens down to Hexham Bridge. It's good out to the bridge around the Tarra Bend, looking fine. Weeklies are sweet. We've got our usual queue on the Link Road to Cameron Park. Or there's a little glimmer of hope with some road changes there coming. And the westbound run, main road from Cardiff through the crossroads out to Edgy, that's showing up as well. Drive safely. Let us know if you see it, if it's safe, if it's legal. 49216216.
1: Let's get into quizzical.
0: Righto, we want to know who lived in the rubbish on Sesame Street. G'day, Peter. How you going?
2: Yeah, good. Keep yourself.
0: All right. Thanks, mate. Very good. Now, who was in the rubbish?
2: I'm not 100%, but I'm going to say Gosmo.
0: No. He looked like he belonged in the rubbish.
2: I won't give him a second answer. Someone else might hear it.
0: Oh, now, come on. Let it go. What's your second one going to be?
2: Grouch.
0: Yeah. What was his name?
2: Grouch.
0: No. He was Oscar the Grouch.
2: Oh, Oscar the Grouch.
0: Grouch. Yeah. You're right about Gizmo. I'd forgot about him. He looked like he belonged in the rubbish. Yeah. I tell you what, my favourite Peter was the drummer, Animal. I thought Animal was fantastic.
2: Yeah, that was good. Yeah.
0: Anyway, well done, Pete. Oscar the Grouch is what we wanted. You kind of halfway got there. That's good enough for me.
2: Halfway's better than nothing, you know.
0: Jeez, I'm an easy bloke. Have a good weekend, Peter. See you, mate.
2: You too. Cheers.
0: Bye-bye. All righty. Oh, Hedgie's given himself a big X. Can you believe this? Hedgie has never seen Sesame Street. Mate, that's amazing. Never seen Sesame Street. You might go better with this one. Let's have a crack at the last question for the afternoon. What was Wilbur Post's occupation on TV's Mr. Ed? Remember Mr. Ed and Wilbur? Oh, Wilbur. What was Wilbur Post's occupation? What did he actually do? There's question three of Quizzical this afternoon here at 2 and URFM 103.7.

0: 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Yeah, putting on those blue jeans. 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
1: Let's get into quizzical.
0: All right, last question for the afternoon. Hedgie's gone. He said, I can't think of it. I remember the show, but I can't think what he did. We want to know, what was Wilbur Post's occupation on TV's Mr. Ed? What did he do, Cubby?
2: G'day, Kev. I love that show. I think he was a postman.
0: No, he wasn't a postman.
2: I thought there was some little thing there. I remember everything about it, but not that.
0: No, mate, his name was Post, but he wasn't a postman.
2: I thought there was a bit of a double trick there.
0: No. Not at all. In fact, when I threw that around the office here this afternoon, that's the exact answer I got came back at me. Oh, he's a postman. No, he wasn't a postman. But thanks for having a go, Cubby.
2: No worries, mate. Good to talk to you. Have a great weekend, Kev.
0: All the best. Bye-bye. Trevor, what do you think?
3: Trucker Trev, they call me.
0: Trucker Trev. What a Trucker Trev.
3: He was an architect.
0: He was an architect. That's exactly right. Here's something I found out about the show, which I thought was quite funny. The horse, Mr. Ed, whenever he got tired of working, he'd just walk off the set and everything had to stop.
3: Lovely.
0: He's like, I've had enough of this. I'm going somewhere else. And off he'd go for a wander. He did have a trainer, and pretty much this man had to stay on set pretty much all the time because he could give commands off camera, give hand signals to Mr. Ed to get him to obviously flap those lips so he'd look like he was talking.
3: I thought they used to give him something to eat.
0: Yeah, they did. They put peanut butter in his mouth.
3: Yep.
0: And the peanut butter, that's what he was doing. His lips were up and down trying to eat all of that. But, of course, he'd do it on those signals, hand signals, from his trainer.
3: Yeah, well, I know how he feels eating peanut butter.
0: Anyway, Trucker Trev, he was an architect. Well done.
3: Go on, you Kev. Have a good one.
0: Cheers, mate. Thank you very much. Bye-bye. All right, 10 away from 5. I thought we might actually just relive just for the fun of it.
4: Hello. I'm Mr. Ed. A horse is a horse, of course, of course. And no one can talk to a horse, of course. That is, of course, unless the horse is the famous Mr. Ed. Go right to the source and ask the horse. He'll give you the answer that you endorse. He's always on a steady course. Talk to Mr. Ed.
0: What great memories, yeah. Love that. Mr. Ed, what a terrific show. Hey, quizzical done for the day. Hope you had some fun. I certainly did. Always do. Thanks for playing along. 10 to 5, here at 2 in URFM.
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1: It's 5 o'clock. Good afternoon. I'm Dusty Fitzpatrick. Detectives have arrested a New South Wales woman as part of their investigations into the movements of Victorian police killer Desi Freeman. Freeman spent 7 months on the run before he was shot dead by police in a standoff after the deaths of two officers in Victoria's High Country. A 58-year-old woman was taken into custody this morning, about 3.5 hours from where Freeman lived. No charges have been laid. Telstra says customers affected by last week's network outage can expect to receive compensation. A Senate inquiry into the incident has taken place in Canberra, which has revealed the outage was preventable. The telco says compensation will likely be determined on a case-by-case basis rather than a blanket payout. Inquiry Chair Sarah Hanson-Young has clashed with Telstra Chief Executive Vicky Grady over how customers will be, reimbursed.
2: Will the compensation be in cash or in credit?
3: It will vary. I would expect a majority of customers will be in credit, but that will vary depending on some of the organisations we're engaging with.
1: A man accused of setting his father on fire in Sydney's West has been refused bail in court. Emergency services found the body of a man with multiple injuries out the front of a burning property at Glenmore Park. His son was arrested nearby and charged with murder. A protest at the Sydney Opera House held after the October 7 terror attack by Hamas will be examined at the Royal Commission into Anti-Semitism. Hundreds of people joined the pro-Palestinian rally at the site while the building was lit in the colours of the Israeli flag in 2023. The US president claims assessments have found voting infrastructure in his country is vulnerable to being compromised. In a national address, Donald Trump has accused China of committing the largest compromise of election data in history in 2020 and made claims of what he's called a deep state cover-up. He made multiple references to the 2020 presidential election, which he lost to Joe Biden, Mr. Trump vowing to act on the issues raised.
4: Our purpose in disclosing this information is not to weaken confidence in election, but to earn that confidence by confronting vulnerabilities and correcting them very, very quickly. And that's what we're doing.
1: Also making news, Foreign Minister Penny Wong is expressing her deep frustration and bitter disappointment that more serious charges aren't being pursued over the methanol poisoning deaths of two Australian teenagers in Laos. And a newborn humpback whale found washed up on a Sydney beach has died and will be tested for the H5 strain of bird flu. In finance, the All Ords has closed down 58 points, one Australian dollar buying 69.8 US cents.
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5: The Titans are preparing to welcome Kieran Foran back to the Gold Coast less than 12 months after he played for the club. Foran's now coach of the Sea Eagles, who play the Titans on Sunday. But Gold Coast coach Josh Hannay says the biggest threat to his side is not Foran, it's Haumole Olakau'atu.
6: Figuratively and literally, Olakau'atu on the right edge is a big threat. So that's no surprise, right? Like, he's a focal point of their football.
5: Bulldogs captain Stephen Crichton has been ruled out of tomorrow night's clash with the Tigers due to an arm injury. In AFL, Swan star Braden Campbell returns from injury tonight against the Crows. And American golfer Jackson Suber has extended his lead at the British Golf Open. Early in the second round, he's moved now to 6 under. That is 2 shots clear at Royal Birkdale. That's sport. I'm Adam Hawes.
1: It's 4 past 5. That's the latest news and sport.
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10: Getting a bit of a sprinkle here at Callaghan. That has been forecast for us, and we have got odd bits and pieces up and down the radar this evening. So we're going to get a little bit off it on. It'll just be a tiny bit, and then we'll get a break. There's not going to be a huge amount tonight. Forecast does say chance of showers. Pretty good chance, actually, with light southeasterly winds. Temperatures tonight coming down to 11 degrees on the coast, around 8 for the valley. Showers back again tomorrow, most likely down the lower Hunter region. Fine on Sunday, and next week is looking very nice. 20 for the coast, 19 forecast for the valley tomorrow. Currently 16 in Greta, and 16 at Hamilton, and 16 degrees in Jules. At 6 after 5 afternoon, the Kev Kellaway Drive Show continues as we head for the weekend. We'll check the traffic next. If you're driving, do it safely. We'll do that for you after John Farnham here at 2NURFM 103.7.

Looking forward to seeing this tribute to John Farnham coming up towards a little later this year. Age of Reason. Do you remember Todd Hunter? Todd Hunter, Mark Hunter, the brothers from the Kiwi band Dragon? Well, Todd Hunter wrote that song, Age of Reason. It is 11 after 5. Checking our traffic this afternoon. We're looking really good, actually. Live traffic's fine. Tom and Waze, all okay, other than Frederick Street at Jesmond. If you're coming out of the Jesmond Shopping Centre through that Lake Road roundabout and you're using Frederick Street, little shortcut to Main Road, yeah, not such a good idea. She's pretty much chockers from the roundabout all the way around to Main Road. Sorry about that. That'll probably take 3 or 4 minutes with those lights on Main Road to get you out. That's it. That's all I've got on TomTom. Jeez, you got to love Fridays. Keep it up. Let us know if you come across something, of course. 49216216.

0: Little Andy, here at 2 and you RFM 103.7. I just want to be your everything. Quarter past five, Kev Kellaway Drive Show. The Savo, New Zealand has detected the H5N1 bird flu in a swamp harrier hawk. It's the country's first detection of a strain or the strain in a native bird. It's their second detection overall, but the first in a native bird. Interesting. And of course, you would have heard earlier this week, we had our second migratory bird picked up at Hawke's Nest that's been found, which may, I think it's like we're up to 15 birds in Australia. So far, no native animals. These are all the migratory birds. There is a, and you might want to keep a note of this phone number, there is an emergency animal disease hotline. Because if you're a beach walker, this is where we're most likely going to find these birds. If you come across a sick bird or a dead bird, the word is don't touch it. Don't touch it. Don't pick it up. But you can call the Emergency Animal Disease Hotline. I'll give this to you a couple of times. You can always call me. It's 1-800-675-888. 1-800-675-888. I suggest if you're a beach walker, you might want to just put that one in your phone. Like, hopefully you'll never need it. But if you do come across a sick or a dead bird anywhere along the coastline, first advice, don't touch it, stay away, but report it to the Emergency Animal Disease Hotline, 1-800, that's the easy bit, 675-888.
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0: Derek. Cinnamon, let me hear. A little taste of what's coming up tonight here at 2 RFM. After 6 o'clock, we will be playing the super hits of the 60s for a couple of hours. Do this every Friday night here in the Drive Show. Tonight's Found Some Doors. Yeah.
1: People are strange when you're a stranger. Faces look ugly when you're alone.
0: Got some Lovin' Spoonful for you as well. Remember this? Ever have to make up your mind?
2: Did you ever have to make up your mind?
0: And I'm going to rock out with some Daddy Cool. And another great Aussie band out of the 60s was called The Throb. Bum, bum, bum. Yeah, the super hits of the 60s. 2 hours of it tonight, coming up after six, right here at 2 and URFM.
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0: Getting a bit of a sprinkle or three if you're on the waters tonight. Be safe. The winds will be southeasterlies around 10 to 15 knots. Seas at 1 metre on a southerly swell of 1 to 1.5. We're into a low tide now, about an hour or so. We have a high tonight at 10:45. Forecast says chance of showers. Yep. Overnight temperatures 11 and 8. Showers back tomorrow. Not sure just how much. Just saying around the lower Hunter region. So I guess that's us. Fine on Sunday, looking sunny pretty much for every day next week at this stage. 20 on the coast, 19 forecast for the valley tomorrow. It's 16 right now in Cessnock and Katara. It's 17 in Lakelands. 28 to 6. We'll check the traffic next at 2 and URFM.

0: Yeah, Sir Roderick and Tina Turner, It Takes Two, baby. 24 to 6, checking 2 in your RFM traffic, and I've just done it. It's looking good every which way this evening. Drive safely if you're still out amongst it. We have got some damp roads around the area. Let us know if you come across something. We'll spread the word. 49216216. 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

0: I wonder what they call French kissing in France. Kissing. I guess. Debbie Harry here at 2 in your RFM 103.7 today, 14 away from 6 now, getting closer to the super hits of the 60s tonight between 6 and 8 o'clock. We're getting bluesy with Kingy after 8 o'clock this evening. Hey, the weekend is right on our doorstep. If you're wondering what to do, what you might be able to get up to, hang around. Amanda McCreed, her weekend extra, is coming up next.
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7: 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This Sunday, Rail Motor Society Patterson has their monthly open day from 10 till 3 with train rides to Dungog and back plus guided tours of the depot and museum. 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And the Human Whale is back for another year on Sunday. Join Port Stephens locals at 10 a.m. on the beach outside Fingal Bay Surf Lifesaving Club as they come together to form the outline of a 100-metre humpback whale, celebrating the humpback's migration. There'll also be a range of stalls to check out as well as a sausage sizzle and face painting. Formation begins at 11:30 and runs till 12, so you can either watch or sign up with Eventbrite to take part. And for the footy fans, check out the NRLW Knights versus Dragons match on Sunday from 6:15 at McDonald Jones Stadium.
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2: I've heard people say that too much of anything is not good for you, baby. But I don't know about that. There's many times that we've loved and we've shared love and made love. It doesn't seem to me like it's enough.

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1: It's 6 o'clock. Good evening, I'm Dusty Fitzpatrick. A parliamentary inquiry into last week's Telstra outage has revealed the crisis could have been avoided. Federal politics reporter Nelson Scott.
2: Telstra's nationwide outage crippled its network, halted some train lines, and left over 600 people unable to reach 000. Executives from the telco have fronted a Senate inquiry to explain how the outage occurred and why some customers couldn't call emergency services. The committee heard the disruption took place because a service software update wasn't completed and a key design change wasn't documented. Telstra CEO Vicky Brady says the outage wouldn't have happened if the ageing server was replaced.
3: This is clearly unacceptable. Our controls were not good enough.
2: Inquiry Chair Sarah Hanson-Young argues the telco was careless.
4: This doesn't seem like a complex matter. This seems like incompetence.
2: Telstra says some customers will be compensated, likely through network credits. Nelson Scott, Canberra.
1: A New South Wales woman's been arrested as part of investigations into the movement of Desi Freeman after he shot and killed two police officers in the Victorian High Country. Detectives arrested the 58-year-old woman about 3.5 hours away from Freeman's property at Porepunkah. No charges have been laid. Police are appealing for more information after a driver was killed in a truck crash in southern New South Wales. A road train and a B-double were involved in the incident, which unfolded along the Hume Highway at Bradalbin. Superintendent Linda Bradbury says there have been a number of incidents involving heavy vehicles in the area.
5: We're also working heavily with our partners to try to understand why we have had several incidents lately.
1: The Anti-Semitism Royal Commission's next round of hearings will focus on policing and protests. A pro-Palestine rally at the Sydney Opera House, held in the wake of the October 7 terror attack, will be among the incidents examined. Footy fans are being warned to expect delays tonight as a double-header gets underway at Moore Park. More than 50,000 people are expected as the Swans host the Crows in the AFL, just half an hour before the Roosters play the Storm. Transport for New South Wales's Matt Longland says it's a big night for the area.
6: If you're travelling to those events, please use public transport. Please plan ahead. It's a bit wet out there. We're hoping the weather might clear up. Plan for wet weather. Plan ahead for both of those games. It'll be very busy in the Moore Park precinct.
1: Also making news, ex-New South Wales MP Darryl Maguire has been found guilty of conspiracy for his role in a fraudulent cash for visas scheme. Latest data suggests a drop in the number of Australians smoking daily, but a rise in illicit tobacco use, and 10,000 BMW vehicles are being recalled due to a manufacturing defect. In finance, the All Ords has closed down 58 points at 89.78, one Australian dollar buying 69 US cents.
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1: Round 20 of the NRL is continuing. The Sharks-Knights match has just kicked off. Later, it's the Roosters hosting the Storm. Raiders coach Ricky Stewart is calling on his side to do the right thing by Tom Starling in tomorrow's clash with the Rabbitohs. Starling plays his 150th NRL game, Stewart heaping praise on his diminutive hooker.
7: Realistically, he's our spiritual leader. Emotionally and spiritually gets these boys up every week, and it's our responsibility tomorrow to get up for him. It's his milestone game, and we've got to play for Tommy tomorrow.
1: In the AFL, the Swans are looking to bounce back from last week's loss to the Dockers when they host the Crows tonight, and American Jackson Subba is leading the British Golf Open early in the second round. It's 6:04. That is the latest news and sport.
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13: The official word tonight is we're going to get some shower activity. Little spotty bits off and on throughout the evening with light southeasterly winds. Temperatures tonight dropping to 11 on the coast, around 8 or so for the valley. Showers back again tomorrow, basically around the lower Hunter region. Elsewhere it's going to be fine. Sunday's looking good and so is next week. Very nice. 20 for Newcastle, the Lake and the Bay tomorrow. 19 for Maitland, Cessnock and the Valley. At 6 after 6, it's 13 degrees in Kurri Kurri, 15 at Lemon Tree Passage, and 14 right now at Lambton.
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0: a great way to kick off another night of 60s here at 2 in URFM. Somebody's Image was the band. Remember the lead vocalist? Russell Morris. Yeah, that was originally a Joe South song. He wrote that and recorded it first, but that's a better version. That is Harsh on the 60s here at 2 in URFM. G'day, quarter past six now. Kev Kellaway Drive Show. A couple of hours of 60s lined up for you. I've got a song that I'm going to play, which was originally recorded and released in both the UK and the US by Lulu. Now, amazingly, she was pretty big around that time too with her To Sir With Love songs, but this didn't chart. It didn't chart. However, another band out of the UK, in fact, they were from the Northern Ireland. Well, Northern Ireland, they knocked it out just after Lulu, and it was a huge hit. I'll play that for you a little later this hour. Have you heard of Anthony Hazard? Probably a name you're not familiar with. English singer-songwriter. Had a couple of songs, not big hits, but he was better known in the industry for his songwriting. He wrote for the Hollies, Lulu, The Yardbirds, Herman's Hermits, Peter Noon, The Tremolos, Gene Pitney, Andy Williams, and the band I am going to play for you. In fact, he wrote a couple of hits for these guys. They were out of London. They formed in 1962. I'll give you a spin from those fellas shortly. Next, a band from Ohio. In fact, probably the first psychedelic pop number one to go gold. Released in 67, it spent over 3 months on the Billboard Hot 100, finally made number one. They had a couple of other songs, but nothing as big as the one we're about to play. I'm sure you will remember the Lemon Pipers. They're next.
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0: Jam. Better credits on the 60s tonight here at 2 and RFM 103.7. That was one of five Credence songs. Think about this, five that made it to number two but never cracked number one. Talk about bad luck. So Bad Moon Rising was one. Proud Mary made number two, never got to number one. Green River, Traveling Band, Looking Out My Back Door. They all got to number two, and that's as far as they got. Dead set, John Fogerty must have been thinking, what have I done? Have I run over a black cat? All right, 28 past six. We are in the middle of hour one of the 60s. There's more coming up.
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0: So we've got a few spitty, spotty showers coming in off our coastline. If you're on the waters tonight, the winds are going to be southeasterlies around 10 to 15 knots. Seas at 1 metre on a southeasterly swell of 1 to 1.5. We have a high tide next at 10:45 this evening. Showers off and on tonight. Temperatures dropping to 11 and 8. Showers back again tomorrow, most likely down the lower Hunter region. Fine Sunday next week, looking very nice. 20 for the coast, 19 for the valley tomorrow. It is 16 right now in Madawi, 16 in Merriweather, and 14 degrees at Morisset. Heading for exactly 6:30 as we get back into the 60s. Anthony Hazard, this was the songwriter I mentioned earlier. He wrote for the Hollies, Lulu, Yardbirds, Herman's Hermits, Peter Noon, the Tremolos, Gene Pitney, Andy Williams. And he wrote for this band a couple of songs. These guys came out of London in 1962. They were named after their South African keyboard player. Here they are. It's Man from Man on the 60s at 2 and you are.

0: Good times, great music here at 2NURFM, the Kev Calloway Drive Show. That is Eddie Grant and the Equals and Baby Come Back. We will come back in a tick with another terrific 60s track for you. A song that was originally recorded and released by Lulu. It was released in the UK and the US. Didn't do too much. Decca Records, who Lulu was signed to, gave it to another one of their artists. These guys came from Northern Ireland and it took off big time. Features Jimmy Page playing guitar on this track. Coming up next here at 2NUR.
1: Dad's still independent, which is great. But lately, getting up from his chair's become a struggle. 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
1: Good evening, I'm Chelsea Bowden. The chair of a Senate inquiry into the recent Telstra outage has blasted the telco over its handling of the incident. Last week's outage left millions of people without service and meant around 600 customers couldn't reach 000. Telstra has conceded the outage may have been avoided if a software update was completed or a newer server was installed. Senator Sarah Hanson-Young has told the inquiry the telco mismanaged its preparation.
2: The process to document whether an update had or hadn't happened wasn't in place. The device itself seems to be out of date. And this doesn't seem like a complex matter. This seems like incompetence.
1: A New South Wales woman has been arrested as part of investigations into the movements of police killer Desi Freeman. Dusty Fitzpatrick has more.
3: Victoria Police is working to determine who might have helped Freeman remain out of sight after he fatally shot two officers at Porepunkah. The 56-year-old spent about 7 months on the run after the incident before he was shot dead during a standoff with police. Detectives have now taken a 58-year-old New South Wales woman into custody about 3.5 hours from where Freeman lived. She's now being interviewed. No charges have been laid. Dusty Fitzpatrick reporting.
1: Foreign Minister Penny Wong has voiced her frustration with Laos authorities, claiming a lack of punishment over the death of two Australian teenagers. Holly Morton Bowes and her friend Bianca Jones died after being poisoned by methanol-tainted alcohol in 2024. The maximum punishment expected to be laid over their deaths is 1 year in jail and a fine. Another two presumed positive cases of H5 bird flu have been found in seabirds in WA. It takes the total confirmed cases or presumed positive cases to 17 in Australia. A newborn humpback whale found washed up on a Sydney beach has died and is also being tested for the deadly strain. The United States is accusing Tehran of engaging in acts of terrorism by targeting ships in the Strait of Hormuz as it defends a new wave of strikes on Iran. Both sides have exchanged strikes for a sixth straight day. White House Press Secretary Karoline Leavitt says the attack is in direct response to Iran's violation of the preliminary peace deal.
4: Specifically, in the memorandum of understanding that they signed, they were not to fire on commercial vessels moving through the Strait of Hormuz. And unfortunately, they have made the tragic decision for them to do that.
1: In finance, one Australian dollar is buying 69.9 US cents.
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1: Broncos veteran Ben Hunt has hailed Reece Walsh's return to form in last night's upset win over the Panthers. The Brisbane fullback starring with 3 try assists and a match-winning conversion from the sideline. Hunt says there's no one better on the day than Walsh.
5: I don't think there's anyone in the game that, when they're at their very best, they're as good as him. He was sensational last night. It wasn't just the tries he set up. It was his energy off the ball, defensively organising our team. And he was back to his best there last night, I thought.
1: Outgoing Wallabies coach Joe Schmidt says he shouldn't be judged on his record of 11 wins from 30 tests ahead of tomorrow's farewell test against Italy in Perth. And Formula One champion Lando Norris has been given a 10-place grid penalty for this weekend's Belgian Grand Prix. That's the latest news and sport.
6: Well, my tiles were growing old, the grout was growing mold, the surfaces were icky, and finding time was tricky.

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3: There's still a slight chance of a shower or two to come our way overnight with light southeasterly winds. The overnight temperatures falling to 11 on the coast, around 8 degrees for the valley. Showers are forecast about the lower Hunter for tomorrow. Should be fine on Sunday and looking pretty sunny all of next week. 20 on the coastline tomorrow, 19 forecast for the valley. Have a great weekend. Have a good night first. 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

0: Good times and great music tonight, too, in URFM 103.7. 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

0: Neil Tanaka on the Super Hits of the 60s tonight here on the Kev Kellaway Drive Show. We're getting bluesy with Kingy after our news at 8 o'clock this evening. Checking 2 in your RFM weather, chance of a few more showers somewhere around us tonight. Overnight temperatures 11 and 8, showers about the lower Hunter tomorrow, otherwise fine. Fining up Sunday, looking good for all of next week. 20 on the coastline tomorrow, 19 forecast for the valley.
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The 60s, just about done for another night. Billy J. Kramer and the Dakotas, Be Bad to Me. We got ourselves a bad blues man coming up after 8 o'clock tonight. He is the king of the blues, Darren King, here at 2NURFM. Weather tonight, still a chance of a shower or three. Overnight temperatures, 11 and 8. Showers around the lower 100 tomorrow. Otherwise, it's going to be fine. Fine on Sunday. Looking pretty good every day next week. 20 for the coastline, 19 forecast for the valley tomorrow. Have a good weekend. Have a great night first. Darren King has Friday Night Blues after the news here at 2NURFM.

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1: Good evening, I'm Chelsea Bowden. Telstra has conceded last week's network outage may have been avoided if a software update had been completed. A parliamentary inquiry is underway investigating the disruption that left hundreds of people unable to call 000. The committee has heard a server was missing a necessary software update and a design change hadn't been recorded. Telstra CEO Vicky Brady has told the inquiry the telco has let its customers down.
2: Had that software update been completed, or had the design change been properly documented and reflected in the maintenance procedures, the outage may not have occurred. This is clearly unacceptable. Our controls were not good enough.
1: The federal government says it wants real charges with teeth over the death of two Australian teenagers in Laos. Holly Morton Bowes and her friend Bianca Jones died of methanol poisoning in 2024. Their loved ones have been told the most serious charges likely to be laid over the incident carry a maximum of 1 year jail. Senior Minister Mark Butler says a number of high-level talks have taken place regarding the deaths.
3: The Prime Minister has spoken to his counterpart. The Foreign Minister, Penny Wong, has spoken to her counterpart a number of times. And we appointed a special envoy to ensure that on an ongoing basis, the Lao authorities could not have been clearer about Australia's expectations here.
1: Detectives have arrested a New South Wales woman as part of their investigations into the movement of police killer Desi Freeman. Freeman spent more than 7 months on the run before he was shot dead by police following the deaths of two officers in Victoria's High Country. A 58-year-old woman has been taken into custody in Victoria and is being questioned. No charges have been laid. Another two cases of H5 bird flu have been confirmed in migratory seabirds in WA. It brings Australia's total number of positive cases to 17. A whale carcass which washed up on a Sydney beach has also been tested for the deadly strain. Orca Australia President Ashley Ryan says results are expected in the next 24 hours.
4: So we haven't seen any cases in Australia yet of the bird flu affecting marine mammals. But we have seen on Heard Island that the strain has wiped out large numbers of elephant seals.
1: And the US president has used a national address to claim China gained access to the personal information of millions of his country's voters. In finance, one Australian dollar is buying 69.9 US cents.
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1: In the NRL, the Cronulla Sharks have defeated the New South Wales Knights 20-18. Next up, it's the Melbourne Storm taking on the Sydney Roosters. Outgoing Wallabies coach Joe Schmidt is confident Australia are better placed than when he started ahead of tomorrow's farewell test against Italy in Perth.
5: I know people will look at the stark results and that's how you judge, but the number of tries we're scoring, the improvements we've seen in some of our set-piece work, I do feel like the brand of rugby we play is part of what's bringing crowds back to the game.
1: Italy's coach has been suspended for tomorrow's test after being found guilty of abusing the referee. And in AFL news, Geelong star Max Holmes will undergo surgery on an ankle fracture suffered in his side's win over St Kilda last night. That's the latest news and sport.
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11: There's still a slight chance of a shower or two to come our way overnight with light southeasterly winds. The overnight temperatures falling to 11 on the coast, around 8 degrees for the valley. Showers are forecast about the lower Hunter for tomorrow. Should be fine on Sunday and looking pretty sunny all of next week. 20 on the coastline tomorrow, 19 forecast for the valley. Have a great weekend. Have a good night first. We are Newcastle, now the Hunters, 2NURFM.
12: G'day, blues lovers. It's Kingy here. And welcome to another night of great blues music on 2NURFM 103.7. It's Friday night from 8 to 11. It's the night when too much blues is never enough. We've got on a new set of strings. We're tuned up. The valves are warmed up. We're plugged into our amps and we're ready to play. So for the next 3 hours, stay tuned. Grab a beer, pour yourself a shot of whiskey, and check out some great tunes. Whatever you're doing tonight, whether it's hanging out with the crew, having a barbie, working the night shift in the pit, driving up the coast with the radio on Blues Night, or working the magic in the shed, I hope you enjoy the program tonight. Variety is the theme for tonight, blues lovers. We've got old blues, new blues, slow blues, acoustic blues, rockin' blues, swing blues, Delta blues, Australian blues, you name it, we've got more blues than you can poke a stick at. As the great bluesman Willie Dixon once said, the blues are the roots and the rest are the fruits. Coming up on the show tonight, we've got Kingy's Blues Spotlight, and tonight we're going to take a look at underrated and unknown bluesman Lefty Diz. And we've also got Three Kings of Kingy coming up later in the show. Let's start now with some Led Zeppelin blues. This is nobody's fault but mine.

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6: Yes, hello and welcome back to Blues Night here on 2NURFM 103.7. My name is Kingy. This is my first time back on the air in 3 months and I've missed presenting the blues. I've been on holidays for 3 months over in sunny Italy and I've got to report back. There is not much blues in Italy. But here we are back in the land of Australia, and we do have a lot of blues. I'm going to play a lot of Australian blues for you tonight. To start, we've got the Bull Sisters, Vika and Linda. There's Minnie Marks and some Fiona Boys, some female Australian blues artists who are contemporary, who are rocking, who can play, and are excellent at their craft. This is Vika and Linda Bull, Hard Love.

0: Yes, that's Fiona Boyes, B-O-Y-E-S, and her song Chicken Wants Corn from an excellent record called Lucky 13, which was released in the year 2006. Fiona Boyes, she's unreal. Seen her play heaps of times. And she's a real deal blues woman. She's awesome. She's been recording now for more than 25 years. She's got 12 albums to her name. This is a pretty good bit of history. She's the member of the first female Australian blues band called the Mojos. How cool is that? And she's still rocking. That's how cool she is. And she's a great record, great guitar collector. She has many unusual and weird and sort of bizarre guitars, as well as just normal style guitars. And she plays them all. They're not hanging on the wall looking pretty. They actually be played and recorded and toured with, which is really good. Before that was Minnie Marks. Minnie Marks' song was Jack in the Box from her 2012 record Voodoo and Honey. She's a one-woman band. She's got a foot stomp, a guitar, sings and harmonica all at once. And that's a big sound she gets for one person. And she can pull it off live too, which is pretty amazing. She is the genuine real deal blues woman. I had the opportunity to meet her a while back. And she is just a beautiful person, warm, and, you know, can play. She can play all right. And then to start that set was Vicar and Linda Bull. They've got a brand new album out now. It's their ninth studio album. They're currently touring New South Wales in support of that album. And you can catch them live around if you look up on the internets. They became sort of really famous back in the day when they were part of the Black Sorrows band. And they're from Melbourne, and they played with everyone from Paul Kelly and all the bands that used to play down there. And now they're out on their own doing their own thing. And that their song was called Hard Love from 1994's record Vicar and Linda. Hope you've enjoyed the blues so far this tonight, the Australian female blues. I know I certainly have. Coming up shortly, we've got a bit more space cadet blues, I suppose you'd call them. Masters of Reality, John Hammond Jr. and Bloomfield, Cooper and Stills. It's a bit of a mega mix, but it's going to be good.
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0: Yes, g'day blues lovers and welcome back to Blues Night here on 2NURFM 103.7. It's just gone 8:30 Friday night, which means you're in the thick of Friday night, Blues Night. The weekend is upon us and all is well. We've got some Yeah, like I said before, some bit of some spaced out bluesy stuff going on, but I dig it. It's cool. I hope you dig it too. This is the Masters of Reality. This one's called Rabbit One.

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That's the Newey way.

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0: Yes. That song is called Stop by Mike Bloomfield, Al Kooper, and Stephen Stills from their 1968 record Super Session. And it was a super session indeed. Mike Bloomfield, some very tasty guitar fills there. He was a legendary guitarist. He played on Bob Dylan's song, great song, Like a Rolling Stone. Al Kooper was playing on the same sessions. And Stephen Stills, of course, with Crosby, Stills and Nash and sometimes Young. Yeah, just some great feel guitar playing instrumental music. Before that was John Hammond Jr. and the song was called Evil Is Going On, which was originally a Willie Dixon penned and sung by Howlin' Wolf song. And that was from 1968 album called Sooner or Later. I didn't know this, but I just read John Hammond Jr. just has died earlier this year in February, which is quite sad. He had 49 records to his name, and the song that he sung was a Muddy Waters cover. Howlin' Wolf. Yeah, but I was just saddened to hear of John Hammond Jr.'s passing, and I've just decided I'm going to do my spotlight next month or next time I'm on about that, because he's such a big name in the blues, and he was an influence. So we'll talk about that next time. And to start that set was a band called Masters of Reality, and the song was called Rabbit One, from their 1993 album Sunrise on the Suffer Bus. Masters of Reality were formed by a guy called Chris Goss, and he's been around the scene for a long time, and he sort of made this mystical blues or desert rock or psychedelica music. And he's now a top music producer. He produces for like more alternative bands like Queens of the Stone Age and Caius, Stone Temple Pilots and the Foo Fighters and bands like that. So that's his history, and that's that song, Rabbit One, which is pretty cool. Stick around, because we've got some more guitar blues in the form of Roy Buchanan and Eric Clapton and JJ Cale in just a moment.
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0: Yes, you've just heard Eric Clapton and JJ Cale with an excellent song called Danger from their 2006 record called The Road to Escondido. And man, I'm just reading up the credits now of this record, JJ Cale and Eric Clapton. Check this out for a who's who. And if you don't know who these people are, they are some of the best in the world. Guitars, Eric Clapton, JJ Cale, Doyle Bramall II, Derek Trucks and Albert Lee all played guitar on this record. Keyboards, we've got Billy Preston, who's played with the Stones and everyone like that. Bass, you've got Nathan East, Pino Palladino, Willie Weeks and Gary Gilmore. They're the best bass players in the world. It's unbelievable. Drums, you've got Steve Jordan, Abe Laboriel Jr., some of the most brilliant musicians of all time have played on this record. It's called The Road to Escondido. Which was released in, I think it was 2006. And before that, we heard Roy Buchanan, and the song was called Five String Blues from his 1973 record called simply Second Album. His real name was Leroy Buchanan, Leroy Roy Buchanan. He played a 1953 blonde Telecaster, and he was that good. When Eric Clapton saw Roy Buchanan play once, he proclaimed him the best in the world. He's released 49 albums or has played on 49 albums as well. He's an amazing musician, Roy Buchanan. Stick around because we've got Kingy's Blues Spotlight on Lefty Diz in just a moment.
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5: There's still a slight chance of a shower or two to come our way overnight with light southeasterly winds. The overnight temperatures falling to 11 on the coast, around 8 degrees for the valley. Showers are forecast about the lower Hunter for tomorrow. Should be fine on Sunday and looking pretty sunny all of next week. 20 on the coastline tomorrow, 19 forecast for the valley. Have a great weekend. Have a good night first. We are Newcastle, now the Hunters, 2NURFM.
0: 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A blues artist who's changed the game and influenced the genre. An artist who's made an impact and done something original to keep the blues flag flying. In this segment, I want to inspire, educate, and entertain all you blues lovers out there. For those in the know, you know what I'm talking about. And for those that are yet to know, tune in, because there's lots to know. Because to know what you know and to know what you don't know is the characteristic of one who knows. So tonight, folks, I want to focus our attention to a Chicago blues guitarist who's been around the traps a few times. He's played with some of the blues genre's most famous artists, yet has failed to get the recognition he deserves. I think it's strange how that happens, but for whatever reason, our main man tonight on Kingy's Blues Spotlight is blues guitarist Lefty Diz. Do you recognise his name? I didn't think so, but after tonight, you will. A highly talented artist, Lefty Diz left his mark on the Chicago blues scene as a pure and undiluted electric blues guitarist. When you listen to Lefty, you know exactly what you're in for, a red-hot blues guitarist in the classic Chicago blues style, And who doesn't love that? According to the Washington Blues Society, Lefty Diz was described as incomparable, unparalleled, extraordinary, a wild man of the blues, sensational, bawdy, outrageous, unquote. My question is, how come we haven't heard of him before then? Like I said, it's weird how some artists come to the fore while others slip through the cracks. Lefty Diz's time to shine was in the late 60s and 70s, but his career spanned over four decades. According to people who saw him play, there wasn't many who could match old Lefty when it came to showmanship, performance, and the amount of chutzpah he brought to the table. Over the years, Lefty fronted his own band as well as working with many established Chicago blues artists such as Junior Wells, J.B. Lenore, and Hound Dog Taylor. Let's get into the groove now of Lefty Diz. Let's hear a song called Too Poor to Die. It's about a song about a man who dreams he dies but realizes how expensive funerals are and jumps right off his deathbed. This is Too Poor to Die.

I dream I died. Undertaker came. 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I couldn't afford a casket. Embalming's kinda high.

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It cost a lot of money, 'cause they was union men. But guess before I die,

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He is waiting at the gate. Said, come on in, Red. You ain't a minute late.

Yes, that's Lefty Diz, and the song called Too Poor to Die, with his mate Louisiana Red, off the album called Walked All Night Long from 1997. Lefty Diz was born in a small town called Osceola in Arkansas, Mississippi, way back in 1937, although he was known to his mum as Walter Williams. Growing up in Mississippi at that time, he would have been surrounded by Delta blues music everywhere. Fortunately, three of his uncles played guitar, and they taught him how to play the instrument as a teenager. When Lefty was 15, he left home and joined the United States Air Force, where he fought in the Korean War. And during that time, he continued to learn and play the guitar. And to talk about his guitar technique, in case you haven't worked it out by now, Lefty Diz was left-handed. He played a Fender Stratocaster, a right-handed guitar, holding it upside down without reversing the strings. Not like Jimi Hendrix, just tipped the thing upside down and played it. Unbelievable. I don't know about you, but if you've ever picked up a guitar and tried to play the damn thing, it's bloody hard. How they did it, back to front, upside down, is unbelievable. Hence, Lefty being the first part of his stage name. The second part, Diz, was his love of the great American jazz trumpeter, Dizzy Gillespie. And forever after, Walter Williams was known as Lefty Diz. Cool name, hey? After his discharge from the Air Force in 1956, Lefty enrolled at the Southern Illinois University, where he earned a degree in economics. He was a smart fella with a wicked sense of humour. Although his stint in the Korean War affected his outlook forever after, and in a 1982 interview with Record Collector magazine, Lefty says, "I've been drunk since I got back from Korea. I killed a lot of people," unquote. Heavy stuff indeed, and demonstrates why Lefty had the blues big time. I guess that'll affect everything, wouldn't it? After that, he first moved to Detroit, then to Chicago, and this is where his blues career, rather than economics career, paid off. He started playing in slide guitar, Earl Hooker's band, and then joined pianist Sonny Thompson's band in 1958. In the early 60s, he joined John Lee Hooker's band, so he had the chops and has played with some of the best blues artists at the time. In 1964, in a major career move, he became a member of legendary blues harmonica Junior Wells's band, where Lefty's slashing guitar and brash onstage presence made a mark, and they toured the world until 1971. After that, he joined Hound Dog Taylor and his band, the House Rockers, where he stayed until Hound Dog died in 1975. So to make a living all this time, playing the blues and travelling the world with some of the best blues bands, this makes our man, Lefty Diz, an important player in the scene and worthy of his spotlight tonight. He wasn't chasing the fame, he was chasing the music. Lefty Diz formed his own band, Shock Treatment, and in 1979, he released his first record, Somebody Stole My Christmas, and another one with Big Moose Walker in the same year. In truth, none of his albums did justice to his stage act. He often played the Joker with his flamboyant performances, which included raunchy jokes as well as his showy but skillful guitar playing. Let's hear some of that skillful guitar playing now. This is a song called First Degree.

0: for me.
1: Yes. The song's called First Degree by Lefty Diz and his mate Louisiana Red. Pretty cool, hey, just a bit of old school blues. Lefty Diz continued to play Chicago blues clubs throughout the 80s, including the now legendary performance by Muddy Waters at the Checkerboard Lounge, famous club in Chicago. The fellas were up on stage performing when in walked the Rolling Stones after one of their gigs. The Stones were invited up on stage to play with Muddy Waters, and our main man tonight, Lefty Diz, was right there on stage with them. There's an excellent DVD and CD called Live at the Checkerboard Lounge, Chicago, 1981, that captures it all on tape. I'm sure these days you can check that one out on the YouTubes too. Because of his adventures touring abroad with other bands, Lefty was exposed to the wider world, and in particular, Europe, where the blues in general was widely appreciated. Lefty felt a connection with Europe for the rest of his life, with French and English record labels releasing his music. Isn't that cool? Lefty Diz led a life devoted to blues music, living and playing the blues till the day he died. His experiences early in life, especially the Korean War, impacted his later life, especially when it came to drinking and smoking. They say when Lefty was on, in inverted commas, nobody could play like him. But when the demon drink got hold, he wasn't so much. As for the smokes, he liked to puff, which eventually killed him from esophagus cancer in 1993, age 56. There's a message there, kids. Don't smoke. Lefty's legacy remains one of an intelligent, witty, skillful bluesman who had fun, despite of life's up and downs. He could have been an accountant, although he chose the life of the blues. Lefty Diz wasn't a household name in the blues, but hopefully tonight's spotlight keeps his memory alive. Let's finish the spotlight on Lefty Diz with a song called One-Eyed Woman from his album from 1979, and the album was called Shake For Me.

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0: Yes, we've just heard Jeff Lang there. The song was called Silver Bird from a record called The Blessed South, songs by Melbourne songwriters from way back in 2008, which is a tribute to all the local bands that grew up around Jeff Lang, and he has covered their songs, which is really cool for an artist to do to promote other artists' work. I think that's excellent. Jeff Lang is an acclaimed singer-songwriter, multi-instrumentalist and virtuoso guitarist. Although you probably wouldn't have figured that on that song. It was quite slow, wasn't it? But he can play. He's got that singular sound. As soon as you hear Jeff Lang, you know it's Jeff Lang. There's no one else. And that's what makes a great artist, I reckon. He's got 25 albums over 3 decades. It's incredible. And at the moment, he's touring around Australia. South Australia, Western... don't know about Western Australia. South Australia, Victoria, New South Wales, Queensland, and back to New South Wales. And he's coming to Maitland on Saturday, the 22nd of August, which would be very cool. So it could be worth checking out. I've got a shout out, but though someone's just called up the studio from the Gold Coast. Now, this 2NU RFM radio station goes as far as Taree, north, down to the Central Coast in the south, and out as far as the Hunter Valley in the west. It's a pretty good range. But we've got a call from the Gold Coast, which is amazing. People up there are listening to Friday Night Blues. Holly and Chris, welcome to the Blues. Hope you're enjoying the show. Hope you're enjoying the night, because the Blues is awesome. Isn't that good that technology can allow us to listen to the Blues all over the world right now? Before Jeff Lang, we had a guy called Josh Cheyenne, C-H-E-Y-E-N-N-E. And the song we heard was called You're Gonna Miss Me from his 2020 record, Natural Blues. I like Josh because he's keeping it real in the old school blues department. He uses old school instruments, old school recording technologies, analog all the way. And he's a great slide guitarist, lap slide, standard slide. So yeah, he's quite a talented musician and worth checking if you love the blues. And before that was Tex Perkins and the Fat Rubber Band from their self-titled 2021 record. And the song was called Place in the Sun. Tex Perkins, you would know in Australia for sure. He's been around since the 80s, The Beast of Bourbon, The Cruel Sea, Tex Don and Charlie. Like he's been at the forefront of Australian music for a long, long time. And right now he's in a deep purple patch. He's got a new record out solo called Basic, which is him doing electronic music. He's got a new record with The Cruel Sea, which is unbelievable. He's got new spoken word performances happening as well with some other artists. He's releasing music left, right and centre at the moment, and it's all different. You might not like it, but he's having a crack, and I love that. Tex Perkins. Stick around. We've got some more female blues coming up for you in just a moment.
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0: Yes, Sue Foley there. The song was called Two Trains from her record Love Coming Down. Sue Foley, she's from Canada. She's a great blues guitarist. She plays sort of a Texas style blues, mainly acoustically. And she's been around that long. She's won that many awards, such as 5 Blues Music Award for traditional blues in the female department. She's incredible. She's played with B.B. King and Buddy Guy. That doesn't get much better than that. That's Sue Foley. Before that was Susan Tedeschi, and her song was Can't Sleep at Night from her 2008 record Back to the River. She plays a Sunburst, a beautiful Sunburst Fender Stratocaster, and she's a member of her husband, the Tedeschi Trucks Band, which is pretty cool. She can play as well. Before that was Anna Ash, and the song was called Righteously, which is a single that she released in 2017, but it's actually a cover of a Lucinda Williams song from a long time ago. And it caught my ear. I thought it was pretty cool, and I played it. So a guy from Stephen from Newcastle East rang up. He picked it straight away. He said, who's doing this cover? Sure enough, it's Anne Ash covering Lucinda Williams. Thanks for ringing up, Steve. Hope you're enjoying the show tonight. It's the weekend's ahead, and hope you're enjoying your Friday night blues night. We've got 3 Kings with Kingy coming up in just a moment.
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7: There's still a slight chance of a shower or two to come our way overnight with light southeasterly winds. The overnight temperatures falling to 11 on the coast, around 8 degrees for the valley. Showers are forecast about the lower Hunter for tomorrow. Should be fine on Sunday and looking pretty sunny all of next week. 20 on the coastline tomorrow, 19 forecast for the valley. Have a great weekend. Have a good night first. We are Newcastle, now the Hunters, 2NURFM.
0: G'day and welcome to 3 Kings with Kingy. There are 3 kings in the blues, and they are B.B. King, Albert King and Freddie King. And between these 3 bluesmen, they have written the book on electric guitar blues. And I love them so much that every blues night in 3 Kings with Kingy, I'm going to play a song from each of them. Here they are. So tonight will be B.B. King, No Money, No Luck, from B.B. King's 1975 record, Lucille Talks Back, Lucille being the name of his guitar. And if you've got no money and no luck, well, you've got the blues. Then we've got Albert King, and the song's called Brand New Razor. It's razor sharp. And it's from 1971. It's called The Lost Sessions. John Mayer had something to do with the production of it. That's about as far as I know, but it's polished. It's John Mayer-esque, but it sounds pretty good. That's Albert King. And then we've got Freddie King and a brilliant cover of Ain't No Sunshine. I'm not going to sing it. I do want to, but I can't. It's off his 1972 record called The Texas Cannonball. Beautiful cover, beautiful guitar solo, Freddie King. So here we go. Let's 3 Kings with Kingy. This is B.B. King, No Money, No Luck.

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0: Yes. We've just heard some great Australian blues music there, people. It's Friday night. It is Friday night blues night. And we've just heard Lloyd Spiegel and the song called Tangled Brew from the album of the same name from 2010. What a champion Lloyd Spiegel is. Can play the guitar very well. Ghost Road was in the middle there and their song Bad Luck from their Private Eyes record from 2000. 26 years old, eh? It's still a good album, that one. And to start that set, Ray Beadle, Darren Jack, Roscoe Clark and Grant Comerford, a.k.a. Squire. And the song was called Me and My Guitar. And that was from their 2013 All the King's Men record, which pays homage to B.B. King, Albert King, Freddie King and Earl King, the Sly guitarist. And that was a great cover too. Coming up, we've got some Dire Straits, some Doug McLeod and JJ Chaos. So stick around, blues lovers.
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6: Council's requesting $8 million to replace the athletics track at the Hunter Sports Centre with a new synthetic surface. Mayor Adam Schultz says it means the centre could be used by athletes ahead of the 2032 Brisbane Games.
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And she know that is all in my mind.

0: Yes, that's JJ Cale there. I Got the Same Old Blues from his gold record, 2002. Doug McLeod was in the middle there with a song called Mystery Woman from 1994's record Come to Find. And Dire Straits kicked that set off with a song called Six Blade Knife from their 1978 record, self-titled Dire Straits. Great song too. We're getting close to the end of the show. Stick around, but there's still some unreal blues coming your way.
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0: All right, it's about 10 minutes to 11 o'clock. We're going to finish the show up tonight with some Otis Taylor and his version of Hey Joe, and of course some Jimi Hendrix with some country blues. Hope you've enjoyed the show tonight, folks. I know I have had the pleasure of presenting the blues. It's been excellent. Tune in next week. And that's about it for tonight, folks. Yeah, tune in next week. And remember, on your way home, if you're driving, don't drink. And if you're drinking, don't drive.

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4: There's still a slight chance of a shower or two to come our way overnight with light southeasterly winds. The overnight temperatures falling to 11 on the coast, around 8 degrees for the valley. Showers are forecast about the lower Hunter for tomorrow. Should be fine on Sunday and looking pretty sunny all of next week. 20 on the coastline tomorrow, 19 forecast for the valley. Have a great weekend. Have a good night first. We are Newcastle, now the Hunters, 2NURFM.

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1: Hello, I'm Chelsea Bowden. Telstra says last week's network outage would have been avoided if a key piece of equipment had been replaced. A Senate inquiry is examining the outage, which left over 600 people unable to call 000. The incident was caused by a failure to properly update a 15-year-old survey. In a heated exchange with inquiry chair Sarah Hanson-Young, Telstra executive Gerard Tracy concedes the crisis could have been averted.
2: If this was a new server, would this have occurred?
3: That'll have to be part of the investigation.
2: What do you think would happen?
3: That a newer piece of hardware operating in the same design that we intended to, the issue wouldn't have happened.
1: Victorian Liberal Moira Deeming's candidacy for November's state election has been revoked by her party. The Liberal state executive voted to disendorse the MP after she refused to apologise over allegations she made about colleague Matthew Guy. Deeming had previously accused Guy of assault, a claim Victoria Police has dismissed. Another two presumed positive cases of H5 bird flu have been found in seabirds in WA. It takes the total confirmed or presumed positive cases to 17 in Australia. A newborn humpback whale found washed up on a Sydney beach is also being tested for the deadly strain. The federal government says it wants real charges with teeth over the deaths of two Australian teenagers in Laos. Holly Morton Bowles and Bianca Jones died of methanol poisoning in 2024. Their loved ones have been told the most serious charges likely to be laid over the incident carry a maximum of 1 year jail. Senior Minister Mark Butler says a number of high-level talks have taken place regarding their deaths.
4: The Prime Minister has spoken to his counterpart. The Foreign Minister, Penny Wong, has spoken to her counterpart a number of times. And we appointed a special envoy to ensure that on an ongoing basis, the Lao authorities could not have been clearer about Australia's expectations here.
1: The United States is accusing Tehran of engaging in acts of terrorism by targeting ships in the Strait of Hormuz as it defends a new wave of strikes on Iran. Both sides have exchanged strikes for a sixth straight day. White House Press Secretary Karoline Leavitt says the attack is in direct response to Iran's violation of the preliminary peace deal.
5: Specifically, in the memorandum of understanding that they signed, they were not to fire on commercial vessels moving through the Strait of Hormuz. And unfortunately, they have made the tragic decision for them to do that.
1: In finance, one Australian dollar is buying 69.9 US cents.
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1: The Roosters have made it four straight wins in the NRL. Andrew Lucas has the details.
6: The Roosters have held off a Brave Storm outfit 14-6 in front of over 16,000 fans in the wet at Allianz Stadium. The Tricolours led 8-0 at the break, but there were terrible scenes with Will Warbrick taken from the field on a Medicab with an Achilles injury. It took 58 minutes for the Storm to score, but a late try to Daniel Tupou was enough for the Roosters to go to second on the ladder. Earlier, the Sharks beat the Knights 20-18 in Cronulla. Andrew Lucas at Allianz Stadium.
1: And in the AFL, Adelaide has stunned Sydney in wet weather at the SCG, securing a 16-point win. Darcy Fogarty led the way on the scoreboard for the Crows with four goals from 20 disposals. The win puts the Crows third on the ladder. That's the latest news and sport.
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11: Good morning. It's going to be a bit of an iffy Saturday, forecasting showers around the Lower Hunter. Elsewhere, it should be basically fine. Sunshine coming our way for tomorrow and pretty much for all of next week. 20 degrees today for Newcastle, the Lake and the Bay. 19 for Maitland, Cessnock and the Valley. Have a wonderful weekend. 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
1: Hello, I'm Chelsea Bowden. Telstra says customers impacted by last week's network outage can expect to receive compensation. A Senate inquiry into the incident is taking place in Canberra, which has revealed the outage was preventable. The telco says compensation will likely be determined on a case-by-case basis rather than a blanket payout. Inquiry Chair Sarah Hanson-Young has clashed with Telstra CEO Vicky Grady over how customers should be reimbursed.
2: Will the compensation be in cash or in credit?
3: It will vary. I would expect a majority of customers will be in credit, but that will vary depending on some of the organisations we're engaging with.
1: A New South Wales woman has been arrested as part of investigations into the movements of police killer Desi Freeman. Dusty Fitzpatrick has more.
4: Victoria Police is working to determine who might have helped Freeman remain out of sight after he fatally shot two officers at Porepunkah. The 56-year-old spent about 7 months on the run after the incident before he was shot dead during a standoff with police. Detectives have now taken a 58-year-old New South Wales woman into custody about 3.5 hours from where Freeman lived. She's now being interviewed. No charges have been laid. Dusty Fitzpatrick reporting.
1: Victorian Liberal Moira Deeming's candidacy for November's state election has been revoked by her party. The Liberals' state executive voted to disendorse the NP after she refused to apologise over allegations she made about colleague Matthew Guy. Deeming had previously accused Guy of assault, a claim Victoria Police has dismissed. Another two presumed positive cases of H5 bird flu have been found in seabirds in Western Australia. It takes the total confirmed or presumed positive cases in Australia to 17. A newborn humpback whale found washed up on a Sydney beach is also being tested for the deadly strain. Australia's financial services regulator is urging people to be wary of pump and dump scams. The behaviour involves tricking potential investors on social media with the promise of lucrative shares to artificially increase stock prices. ASIC Commissioner Alan Kirkland says scammers impersonate financial institutions or use fake celebrity endorsements to lure people in.
5: They then try to get you to join a private messaging group on an app like WhatsApp where they'll encourage you to invest in a stock, and what they're really trying to do is to drive up the value of that stock so that the scammers can then sell out and make a bunch of money while everybody else loses out.
1: And Oscar-winning actress Brenda Fricker has died at the age of 81. The Irish actress won an Oscar for her role in the 1989 film My Left Foot.
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1: The Crows have stunned the Swans at a soggy SCG with a hard-earned 16-point win. With scores level in the fourth quarter, a desperate Luke Nankervis launched Adelaide ahead en route to an 87-71-point victory. The Sydney Roosters have claimed their fourth straight victory with an 8-point win over the Melbourne Storm. More bad news for the Storm, with Will Warbrick likely to have played his final game for the club after suffering a serious Achilles injury. Earlier, the Cronulla Sharks held on for a 20-18-point victory over the Newcastle Knights. Sharks coach Craig Fitzgibbon says he was impressed with his side's resilience.
6: They turned up. They were a handful tonight and they're a good side, so just like the way we didn't go away at all. Not at any point did I see us not stay at it.
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10: Good morning. It's going to be a bit of an iffy Saturday. Forecasting showers around the lower Hunter. Elsewhere, it should be basically fine. Sunshine coming our way for tomorrow and pretty much for all of next week. 20 degrees today for Newcastle, the Lake and the Bay. 19 for Maitland, Cessnock and the Valley. Have a wonderful weekend. 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
1: Hello, I'm Chelsea Bowden. Detectives have arrested a New South Wales woman as part of their investigations into the movements of police killer Desi Freeman. Freeman spent more than 7 months on the run before he was shot dead by police following the deaths of two officers in Victoria's High Country. A 58-year-old woman has been taken into custody in Victoria for questioning. No charges have been laid at this stage. Telstra has revealed last week's network outage occurred due to human error and could have been avoided. A parliamentary inquiry is underway examining how millions of the telco's customers were left without service. The committee heard the disruption occurred because a service software update wasn't completed and a key design change wasn't documented. The federal government says it wants real charges with teeth over the deaths of two Australian teenagers in Laos. Holly Morton Bowles and her friend Bianca Jones died of methanol poisoning in 2024. Their loved ones have been told the most serious charges likely to be laid over the incident carry a maximum of just 1 year jail. Senior Minister Mark Butler says a number of high-level talks have taken place regarding their deaths.
2: The Prime Minister has spoken to his counterpart. The Foreign Minister, Penny Wong, has spoken to her counterpart a number of times. And we appointed a special envoy to ensure that on an ongoing basis, the Lao authorities could not have been clearer about Australia's expectations here.
1: The Anti-Semitism Royal Commission's next round of hearings will focus on policing and protests. A pro-Palestine rally at the Sydney Opera House held in the wake of the October 7 terror attack will be among the incidents examined. Another two cases of H5 bird flu have been confirmed in migratory seabirds in Western Australia. It brings Australia's total number of positive or presumed positive cases to 17. A whale carcass, which washed up on a Sydney beach, is also being tested for the deadly strain. Orca Australia President Ashley Ryan says this would be a first.
3: So we haven't seen any cases in Australia yet of the bird flu affecting marine mammals. But we have seen on Heard Island that the strain has wiped out large numbers of elephant seals.
1: Overseas, Andy Burnham is one step closer to becoming the UK's next Prime Minister. The MP has been officially coronated as the Labour Party leader. He'll take over from Keir Starmer on Monday. And Oscar-winning actress Brenda Fricker has died at the age of 81. She made history in 1990, becoming the first Irish actress to win an Academy Award for her role in My Left Foot.
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1: The Roosters have made it four straight wins in the NRL. Andrew Lucas reports.
4: The Roosters have held off a brave Storm outfit 14-6 in front of over 16,000 fans in the wet at Allianz Stadium. The Tricolours led 8-0 at the break, but there were terrible scenes with Will Warbrick taken from the field on a medicab with an Achilles injury. It took 58 minutes for the Storm to score, but a late try to Daniel Tupou was enough for the Roosters to go to second on the ladder. Earlier, the Sharks beat the Knights 20-18 in Cronulla. Andrew Lucas at Allianz Stadium.
1: And in the AFL, Adelaide has stunned Sydney in wet weather at the SCG, securing a 16-point win. Darcy Fogarty led the way on the scoreboard for the Crows with four goals from 20 disposals. The win puts the Crows third on the AFL ladder.
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9: Good morning. It's going to be a bit of an iffy Saturday, forecasting showers around the lower Hunter. Elsewhere, it should be basically fine. Sunshine coming our way for tomorrow and pretty much for all of next week. 20 degrees today for Newcastle, the Lake and the Bay. 19 for Maitland, Cessnock and the Valley. Have a wonderful weekend. 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
1: Hello, I'm Chelsea Bowden. Telstra says customers impacted by last week's network outage can expect to receive compensation. A Senate inquiry into the incident is taking place in Canberra, which has revealed the outage was preventable. The telco says compensation will likely be determined on a case-by-case basis rather than a blanket payout. Inquiry Chair Sarah Hanson-Young has clashed with Telstra CEO Vicky Grady over how customers should be reimbursed.
2: Will the compensation be in cash or in credit?
3: It will vary. I would expect a majority of customers will be in credit, but that will vary depending on some of the organisations we're engaging with.
1: A New South Wales woman has been arrested as part of investigations into the movements of police killer Desi Freeman. Dusty Fitzpatrick has more.
4: Victoria Police is working to determine who might have helped Freeman remain out of sight after he fatally shot two officers at Porepunkah. The 56-year-old spent about 7 months on the run after the incident before he was shot dead during a standoff with police. Detectives have now taken a 58-year-old New South Wales woman into custody about 3.5 hours from where Freeman lived. She's now being interviewed. No charges have been laid. Dusty Fitzpatrick reporting.
1: Victorian Liberal Moira Deeming's candidacy for November's state election has been revoked by her party. The Liberals' state executive voted to disendorse the NP after she refused to apologise over allegations she made about colleague Matthew Guy. Deeming had previously accused Guy of assault, a claim Victoria Police has dismissed. Another two presumed positive cases of H5 bird flu have been found in seabirds in Western Australia. It takes the total confirmed or presumed positive cases in Australia to 17. A newborn humpback whale found washed up on a Sydney beach is also being tested for the deadly strain. Australia's financial services regulator is urging people to be wary of pump and dump scams. The behaviour involves tricking potential investors on social media with the promise of lucrative shares to artificially increase stock prices. ASIC Commissioner Alan Kirkland says scammers impersonate financial institutions or use fake celebrity endorsements to lure people in.
5: They then try to get you to join a private messaging group on an app like WhatsApp where they'll encourage you to invest in a stock, and what they're really trying to do is to drive up the value of that stock so that the scammers can then sell out and make a bunch of money while everybody else loses out.
1: And Oscar-winning actress Brenda Fricker has died at the age of 81. The Irish actress won an Oscar for her role in the 1989 film My Left Foot.
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1: The Crows have stunned the Swans at a soggy SCG with a hard-earned 16-point win. With scores level in the fourth quarter, a desperate Luke Nankervis launched Adelaide ahead en route to an 87-71-point victory. The Sydney Roosters have claimed their fourth straight victory with an 8-point win over the Melbourne Storm. More bad news for the Storm, with Will Warbrick likely to have played his final game for the club after suffering a serious Achilles injury. Earlier, the Cronulla Sharks held on for a 20-18-point victory over the Newcastle Knights. Sharks coach Craig Fitzgibbon says he was impressed with his side's resilience.
6: They turned up. They're a handful tonight and they're a good side, so just like the way we did. Didn't go away at all. Not at any point did I see us not stay at it.
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11: Good morning. It's going to be a bit of an iffy Saturday, forecasting showers around the Lower Hunter. Elsewhere, it should be basically fine. Sunshine coming our way for tomorrow and pretty much for all of next week. 20 degrees today for Newcastle, the Lake and the Bay. 19 for Maitland, Cessnock and the Valley. Have a wonderful weekend. 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
1: This week, Casey takes us back to the week ending the 15th of July, 1978. That's when the countdown featured Bonnie Tyler. It's a heartache. Eruption. I can't stand the rain. And Billy Joel.
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1: Hello, I'm Chelsea Bowden. Detectives have arrested a New South Wales woman as part of their investigations into the movements of police killer Desi Freeman. Freeman spent more than 7 months on the run before he was shot dead by police following the deaths of two officers in Victoria's High Country. A 58-year-old woman has been taken into custody in Victoria for questioning. No charges have been laid at this stage. Telstra has revealed last week's network outage occurred due to human error and could have been avoided. A parliamentary inquiry is underway examining how millions of the telco's customers were left without service. The committee heard the disruption occurred because a service software update wasn't completed and a key design change wasn't documented. The federal government says it wants real charges with teeth over the deaths of two Australian teenagers in Laos. Holly Morton Bowles and her friend Bianca Jones died of methanol poisoning in 2024. Their loved ones have been told the most serious charges likely to be laid over the incident carry a maximum of just 1 year jail. Senior Minister Mark Butler says a number of high-level talks have taken place regarding their deaths.
2: The Prime Minister has spoken to his counterpart. The Foreign Minister, Penny Wong, has spoken to her counterpart a number of times. And we appointed a special envoy to ensure that on an ongoing basis, the Lao authorities could not have been clearer about Australia's expectations here.
1: The Anti-Semitism Royal Commission's next round of hearings will focus on policing and protests. A pro-Palestine rally at the Sydney Opera House held in the wake of the October 7 terror attack will be among the incidents examined. Another two cases of H5 bird flu have been confirmed in migratory seabirds in Western Australia. It brings Australia's total number of positive or presumed positive cases to 17. A whale carcass, which washed up on a Sydney beach, is also being tested for the deadly strain. Orca Australia President Ashley Ryan says this would be a first.
3: So we haven't seen any cases in Australia yet of the bird flu affecting marine mammals. But we have seen on Heard Island that the strain has wiped out large numbers of elephant seals.
1: Overseas, Andy Burnham is one step closer to becoming the UK's next Prime Minister. The MP has been officially coronated as the Labour Party leader. He'll take over from Keir Starmer on Monday. And Oscar-winning actress Brenda Fricker has died at the age of 81. She made history in 1990, becoming the first Irish actress to win an Academy Award for her role in My Left Foot.
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1: The Roosters have made it four straight wins in the NRL. Andrew Lucas reports.
4: The Roosters have held off a brave Storm outfit 14-6 in front of over 16,000 fans in the wet at Allianz Stadium. The Tricolours led 8-0 at the break, but there were terrible scenes with Will Warbrick taken from the field on a medicab with an Achilles injury. It took 58 minutes for the Storm to score, but a late try to Daniel Tupou was enough for the Roosters to go to second on the ladder. Earlier, the Sharks beat the Knights 20-18 in Cronulla. Andrew Lucas at Allianz Stadium.
1: And in the AFL, Adelaide has stunned Sydney in wet weather at the SCG, securing a 16-point win. Darcy Fogarty led the way on the scoreboard for the Crows with four goals from 20 disposals. The win puts the Crows third on the AFL ladder.
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8: Good morning. It's going to be a bit of an iffy Saturday. Forecasting showers around the lower Hunter. Elsewhere, it should be basically fine. Sunshine coming our way for tomorrow and pretty much for all of next week. 20 degrees today for Newcastle, the Lake and the Bay. 19 for Maitland, Cessnock and the Valley. Have a wonderful weekend. 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
1: Hello, I'm Chelsea Bowden. Telstra says customers impacted by last week's network outage can expect to receive compensation. A Senate inquiry into the incident is taking place in Canberra, which has revealed the outage was preventable. The telco says compensation will likely be determined on a case-by-case basis rather than a blanket payout. Inquiry Chair Sarah Hanson-Young has clashed with Telstra CEO Vicky Grady over how customers should be reimbursed.
2: Will the compensation be in cash or in credit?
3: It will vary. I would expect a majority of customers will be in credit, but that will vary depending on some of the organisations we're engaging with.
1: A New South Wales woman has been arrested as part of investigations into the movements of police killer Desi Freeman. Dusty Fitzpatrick has more.
4: Victoria Police is working to determine who might have helped Freeman remain out of sight after he fatally shot two officers at Porepunkah. The 56-year-old spent about 7 months on the run after the incident before he was shot dead during a standoff with police. Detectives have now taken a 58-year-old New South Wales woman into custody about 3.5 hours from where Freeman lived. She's now being interviewed. No charges have been laid. Dusty Fitzpatrick reporting.
1: Victorian Liberal Moira Deeming's candidacy for November's state election has been revoked by her party. The Liberals' state executive voted to disendorse the NP after she refused to apologise over allegations she made about colleague Matthew Guy. Deeming had previously accused Guy of assault, a claim Victoria Police has dismissed. Another two presumed positive cases of H5 bird flu have been found in seabirds in Western Australia. It takes the total confirmed or presumed positive cases in Australia to 17. A newborn humpback whale found washed up on a Sydney beach is also being tested for the deadly strain. Australia's financial services regulator is urging people to be wary of pump and dump scams. The behaviour involves tricking potential investors on social media with the promise of lucrative shares to artificially increase stock prices. ASIC Commissioner Alan Kirkland says scammers impersonate financial institutions or use fake celebrity endorsements to lure people in.
5: They then try to get you to join a private messaging group on an app like WhatsApp where they'll encourage you to invest in a stock, and what they're really trying to do is to drive up the value of that stock so that the scammers can then sell out and make a bunch of money while everybody else loses out.
1: And Oscar-winning actress Brenda Fricker has died at the age of 81. The Irish actress won an Oscar for her role in the 1989 film My Left Foot.
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1: Crows have stunned the Swans at a soggy SCG with a hard-earned 16-point win. With scores level in the fourth quarter, a desperate Luke Nankervis launched Adelaide ahead en route to an 87-71-point victory. The Sydney Roosters have claimed their fourth straight victory with an 8-point win over the Melbourne Storm. More bad news for the Storm, with Will Warbrick likely to have played his final game for the club after suffering a serious Achilles injury. Earlier, the Cronulla Sharks held on for a 20-18-point victory over the Newcastle Knights. Sharks coach Craig Fitzgibbon says he was impressed with his side's resilience.
6: They turned up. They're a handful tonight. They're a good side, so just like the way we didn't go away at all. Not at any point did I see us not stay at it.
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11: Good morning. It's going to be a bit of an iffy Saturday. Forecasting showers around the Lower Hunter. Elsewhere, it should be basically fine. Sunshine coming our way for tomorrow and pretty much for all of next week. 20 degrees today for Newcastle, the Lake and the Bay. 19 for Maitland, Cessnock and the Valley. Have a wonderful weekend. 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
8: Council's requesting $8 million to replace the athletics track at the Hunter Sports Centre with a new synthetic surface. Mayor Adam Schultz says it means the centre could be used by athletes ahead of the 2032 Brisbane Games.
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1: It's 6 o'clock. Good morning. I'm Toby Goff. The owner of a Lao distillery has now been charged over a methanol poisoning that killed Australian teenagers Holly Morton Bowles and Bianca Jones. Danish officials say the business owner faces up to 4 years in prison for selling hazardous food and operating illegally. It's unclear which sentence is correct after Holly and Bianca's parents were previously told the maximum was only a 1 year and a fine. The case will remain open for 15 years. Andy Burnham has been confirmed as the UK's new Labour leader on his way to becoming the country's seventh Prime Minister in a decade. King Charles is expected to ask the recently re-elected MP to form government on Monday. In his first speech as party leader, Burnham thanked his predecessor Sir Keir Starmer for laying the groundwork of his party's vision.
2: Keir put Labour back in a position to change people's lives, and that is what we have been doing these last 2 years. New rights for workers and for renters. Britain's reputation rebuilt on the world stage.
1: Four men are now facing charges after an alleged home invasion and child abduction in the Hunter Valley. Police say a group forced entry to a Musselbrook home, assaulting a resident and fleeing with two children aged 4 and 7. One suspect was caught immediately after the incident last month, while three more men were arrested overnight and are now before the courts. A humpback whale calf has died after washing ashore on a Sydney beach, triggering precautionary testing for the deadly H5 bird flu. The 4.5-metre calf was found yesterday at Greenhills Beach, but died shortly after rescuers arrived. While the whales are considered low risk for the virus, experts maintain testing is a vital measure. Sydney's metro trains will be out of action for the next 2 weekends as crews continue testing ahead of the expansion to Bankstown. The southwest portion of the line has now been handed over to network operator Metro Trains ahead of its expected opening later this year. Sydney Metro Chief Executive Hugh Lawson says a number of software upgrades are now being carried out.
3: To kind of improve the reliability and performance of the new section of the railway, they address some of the issues we identified earlier in the testing, so they're a big part of getting us ready for the next step. We'll be very close to going into what we call trial running, which is when we actually start to really test the operational performance of the system.
1: Also making news, legendary West Indies cricketer Sir Garfield Sobers has died aged 89. The iconic batsman and versatile bowler held the world record for the highest individual test score for 36 years. In finance, just before close, the Dow Jones is trading down 369 points. The Nasdaq also down 328. One Australian dollar is buying 69.82 US cents.
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1: The Roosters have stepped up to second on the NRL ladder with a fourth straight win. Andrew Lucas reports.
4: The Roosters have held off a brave Storm outfit 14-6 in front of over 16,000 fans in the wet at Allianz Stadium. The Tricolours led 8-0 at the break, but there were terrible scenes with Will Warbrick taken from the field on a Medicab with an Achilles injury. It took 58 minutes for the Storm to score, but a late try to Daniel Tupou was enough for the Roosters to go to second on the ladder. Earlier, the Sharks beat the Knights 20-18 in Cronulla. Andrew Lucas at Allianz Stadium.
1: And in the AFL, the Swans have lost their first home game of the season to the Crows, 87 points to 71 at the SCG. It's 6:04. That's the latest news and sport.
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9: Good morning. It's going to be a bit of an iffy Saturday, forecasting showers around the Lower Hunter. Elsewhere, it should be basically fine. Sunshine coming our way for tomorrow and pretty much for all of next week. 20 degrees today for Newcastle, the Lake and the Bay. 19 for Maitland, Cessnock and the Valley. Have a wonderful weekend. 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
1: It's 7 o'clock. Good morning. I'm Toby Goff. A distillery owner has been charged over the methanol poisoning deaths of two Australian teenagers in Laos, Chris McCarthy reports.
2: Holly Morton Bowles and Bianca Jones were among six who died after drinking tainted alcohol in 2024. Two Danish citizens were also killed in the incident, with the country's officials saying the business owner faces up to 4 years in prison for selling hazardous food and operating illegally. The case will remain formally open for 15 years, meaning charges carrying heavier penalties could be brought. It comes after loved ones of the Australians were previously told the maximum sentence could be just 1 year, sparking a number of representations from federal politicians. Chris McCarthy reporting.
1: Andy Burnham is a step closer to becoming the UK's next Prime Minister. The recently re-elected MP has been officially confirmed as the new leader of the British Labour Party. He's expected to take over from Keir Starmer as PM on Monday. Several Gulf nations are urging Washington and Tehran to return to dialogue after a sixth day of renewed conflict. The US has struck a number of key Iranian bridges, while Iran has targeted American bases in Bahrain and Oman in the largest strikes since the ceasefire's collapse. Back home, a newborn humpback whale has died after washing ashore on a Sydney beach, triggering precautionary testing for the deadly H5 bird flu. The calf was found yesterday at Cronulla's Greenhills Beach. With the species is considered to be low risk for the deadly virus, experts say we shouldn't be taking any chances given bird flu's impact on marine life overseas. Australia's peak medical body is moving to reaffirm the role of qualified doctors amid increasing online misinformation. Data shows the number of Australians seeking health advice from AI is rising rapidly. Australian Medical Association Vice President Dr. Julian Raitt says people need information that's specific and accurate.
3: We think at such times having a doctor who can actually listen, assess a whole person, make a reasoned diagnosis, explain risks and uncertainties, and also take responsibility for clinical decisions. We think that sort of role is really very important.
1: An LGBTQ arts group is threatening legal action after protests forced the closure of their nightclub inside a deconsecrated Sydney church. The venue has cancelled its weekend events following a trade breach notice from its developer landlord. The state's arts minister, John Graham, has defended the venue, while Premier Chris Minns questioned its appropriateness. Turning to finance, the Dow Jones has closed down 406 points, the Nasdaq also down 361. The Australian dollar is buying around 69.81 US cents.
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1: The Sydney Roosters have claimed their fourth straight victory with an 8-point win over the Melbourne Storm. Earlier, Cronulla held on for a 2018 victory over Newcastle. Sharks coach Craig Fitzgibbon praising his team's focus and resilience despite the tense finish.
4: They turned up. They were a handful tonight and they're a good side. So I just like the way we didn't go away at all. Like, not at any point did I see us not stay at it.
1: In AFL action, the Swans have lost their first home game of the season to the Crows, 87-71 at the SCG. Aussie golfer Lucas Herbert has raised eyebrows at round two of the Open Championship. He now leads the standings by a shot after hitting a round of 62. And Mercedes F1 driver Kimi Antonelli is fastest on track after day one of practice for the Belgian Grand Prix. It's 7:04. That's the latest news and sport.
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8: Good morning. Let's see what's happening on the coast with Tiernan from Newcastle Marine Rescue.
9: Thanks, Greg. The following information has been compiled from observations by Marine Rescue personnel. Remember, the conditions can change rapidly. It is the skipper's decision to proceed or not in view of the conditions at the time. Currently, Swansea Bar is moderate. At Newcastle Harbour entrance, the wave height is 1.5 metres from the southeast, with maximum waves reaching up to twice that height. The current wind at Nobby's is 16.5 knots, gusting to 21.5 knots from the southeast. At Port Stephens, the entrance has no break. Inside water conditions are choppy. Those are the current boating conditions. If you are planning on venturing out on the water today, remember the 3 L's, log on with Marine Rescue, wear a life jacket. When you return, log off with Marine Rescue so that we know you're safe and sound.
8: Thank you very much, Tiernan. Well, it's a bit of a cloudy start for our weekend. A few showers around this morning, but the good news is we should be in for a partly cloudy Saturday afternoon. Today's temperature is topping 18 degrees for Newcastle, also Maitland and the Valley. Looking ahead for Sunday, partly cloudy day on the way. Again, a slight chance we might see a shower, most likely in the morning. And temperatures around 18 degrees for Newcastle, 19 for Maitland and the Valley. Right now, we're sitting at 11 degrees at Paterson and 15 degrees at Belmont. Greg Richard with you for a Saturday morning on Newcastle and the Hunters. 2NURFM 103.7.

0: Maroon 5 and Sunday morning on Good Times, great music, 2NUR FM 103.7. We also have the Electric Light Orchestra with Shine a Little Love. 14 past 7, g'day Greg Richard, keeping you company for a Saturday morning. And today is the 18th of July. Let's see who's celebrating a birthday today. Happy birthday to Brad Mitchell of Lakeland. 48 today. Love from Mum Willow and the whole family, including the dogs. Cameron Gilson of Saltash. Happy 19th today. Love from Dad, Donna, Emma and Zeus. Felicia Crane of Cameron Park. May your day be filled with joy, sprinkled with dreams and a touch of love from your family and friends. Love from Mimi, Aunt Papa, Isaac and Eliza. Freya Wibbery of Glendale, a big happy birthday from John and Isabel. Gavin Morton of Hamilton North, happy birthday, Gav, from Mum and Dad. Hope Laverick of Cessnock, happy birthday to our beautiful granddaughter. Joyce Norris, Waratah West, love and best wishes from all of the family. Cole Bergerman of East Maitland, happy birthday, Muscles. Love from Dad, Jerry, Lani, Macy, Gracie and the Grannies, have a great day. Linda Terry of PLR Maine, have a great birthday, Linda. Michelle Cocking of Arcadia Vale, wishing you a fantastic day. Lots of love from all of your family. Noel Kane of Fletcher, a big happy birthday. Poppy from all the family, have a great day. Waitama Watini of Awaba, happy 13th birthday to our wonderful grandson. Lots of love from Grandma and Cora. Michelle Eaton of Adamstown, happy birthday, Shelley. Lots of love from Debbles. Christine Cameron of Bishop's Bridge, happy birthday, best buddy. Hope you're having a great day. Faye Hughes, happy birthday from who's from Edgeworth. And Scott Crawford of Thornton, happy birthday from all your family and friends. Diane Lee Longworth of Turalba, happy birthday. Have a great day. And hope you get to celebrate with all of your family. And also Alan Fay of Gwendolyn, happy birthday. Lots of love from your sweetheart, Jay. And if you are celebrating a birthday in the month of July and you'd like to get yourself into our birthday box, look, it's pretty simple to do. All you need to do is head to 2NURFM.com.au, click on the birthday box and fill out the details.
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0: Well, Holly is a gasoline alley bred on 2NUR FM 103.7, 7:22. It's that time on a Saturday morning where we find out where we're throwing a net out, casting a line. Good morning, Barry Clark.
1: Good morning, Greg.
0: Now, Barry, this weekend, Lake Macquarie's the place to be.
1: Yes, mate. It's been fishing particularly well. We've got big seas at the moment. That's going to really affect the beaches offshore and also around the ocean rocks. But Lake Macquarie's been fishing very well for Taylor. There's also been some big rim coming from there as well. Some mulloway, particularly underneath Schools of Taylor. And again, underneath the Schools of Taylor, we've seen plenty of flathead as well. In Swansea Channel, we've seen an increasing number of luddrick and some really nice rim coming from there as well. In Newcastle Harbour, it's been fishing very well for mulloway, especially late in the season, but there's also been some good catches of flathead, quite a lot of brim, and along the breakwaters, both Knowledge and Stockton, some good catches of luddrick. Inside Port Stephens, we've seen the Colwell Nelson Bay, the Anchorage Marina, both been producing luddrick in good numbers. There's also been some good catches of brim, particularly in the Karoo River system. Now, if you're heading offshore, be extremely careful. Those swells are up, but certainly around Broughton Island, further north around the Gibber and Seal Rocks, good catches of snapper. This weekend, be very careful. Those swells are up, so it's going to be hazardous if you're thinking about heading around the rocks. The only beach I could think of being able to fish would be up there at Fingal Bay, and that's where they're biting, Greg.
0: Barry Clark, thank you very much. We'll catch you again next Saturday.
1: Talk to you then. Have a great weekend.
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0: Tina Turner and the best on Good Times, great music to when you are FM 103.7, 29 past 7. Good morning. A little bit of a disappointing result for the Newcastle Knights last night. Going down the Cronulla Sharks down there in Sydney, a 20-18. Usually when you score more tries than the opposition, you usually get the biscuits, but not the case last night. I think Kalen might be ordering a new pair of goal-kicking boots before next week. Coming up the next half hour, the Eagles are on the way, plus Wham.
1: Well, my tiles were growing old. The grout was growing mold. The surfaces were icky.

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3: Forecast for Hunter. Coastal waters, winds are southeasterly at around 15 to 20 knots. Seas around about 1 metre, and throughout the morning that will increase to 1 to 1.5 metres into a swell of around 1 metre, which will get up to around 1 to 2 metres in the early evening. Next high tide will be at 11:30. Right now at Nobby's, winds are south to southeasterly at 14 knots, gusting at 19 knots, and it's 16 degrees. Greg Richard with you for a Saturday morning. 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

0: Wham! 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Plenty of markets happening around today. Just maybe check with them a little bit beforehand, but looks as though this rain is going to slowly disappear this afternoon and this morning. Lake Macquarie City's farmers markets are on at Glendale Town Centre today from 8 this morning till 2 o'clock in the afternoon. You can get yourself produce direct from the farm, and also we have got Handmade the Hunter Markets on as per usual today, 9 till 2 at Bacolban, and Hunter Wine Country Markets at Lovedale from also 9 till 2. So a couple of markets there, but hopefully that rain sticks or stays away this morning.
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Taylor Dane, Love Will Lead You Back on Newcastle and the Hunters, 2 and URFM, 103.7. 10 to 8, quick look at the weather before we head to the national news. Well, it's looking pretty overcast and a bit miserable at the moment. A few scattered showers are expected this morning, but the good news is a partly cloudy day is expected this afternoon and temperatures topping 18 degrees right across Newcastle and the Hunter. Right now, we're sitting at 10 degrees at Medford and 16 degrees at Charlestown. 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
1: It's 8 o'clock. Good morning. I'm Toby Goff. The owner of a distillery in Laos has now been charged over the methanol poisoning deaths of two Australian teenagers. Holly Morton Bowles and Bianca Jones died after drinking tainted alcohol at a hostel in 2024. Danish officials say the business owner faces up to 4 years in prison for selling hazardous food and operating illegally, contradicting previous claims the maximum sentence would only be 1 year and a fine. Smart Traveller has since changed its travel advice warning for Laos to exercise a high degree of caution as a result. Iran has launched overnight strikes against multiple countries hosting American military assets. The Revolutionary Guard has claimed responsibility for targeting US bases and monitoring systems in Bahrain, Kuwait and Syria following a sixth straight night of attacks on Iran. Nine's US correspondent Reid Butler has told Today the widening conflict has also hit civilian infrastructure.
2: Already we have seen bridges being destroyed by US strikes, as well as a control tower in Iran's third largest port. Iran says at least 8 people have died, more than 20 others have been injured, and has retaliated by striking countries with US military bases.
1: 3 men will face court today after being charged with break-in and child abduction offences in the Hunter Valley. Police allege the group forced their way into a home in Muswellbrook, assaulting a male occupant before taking two young children. Detectives arrested the 3 latest suspects yesterday, following the earlier arrest of a 36-year-old man shortly after the incident in June. Pauline Hanson is defending her current trip to Europe, saying her critics are jealous of the holiday. The One Nation leader was spotted at a Dolce & Gabbana fashion show this week after earlier being seen poolside with party donor Gina Rinehart. Opposition leader Angus Taylor has criticised Senator Hanson for being overseas, while her party suffers a drop in the polls. She's taken to social media to argue the comments are foolish.
3: I just see a lot of jealousy out there. It's no cost to the taxpayer, and I reiterate that. I can't even walk around without being photographed. And I'd like to say, all those Australians that I met on the streets when I was walking around, just having a look at the place, it was lovely to meet you.
1: Also making news, a humpback whale calf has died after washing ashore on a Sydney beach, triggering precautionary testing for the deadly H5 bird flu. And one of the greatest cricketers of all time, Sir Garfield Sobers, has died, age 89. In finance, the Dow Jones has closed down 406 points, the Nasdaq also down 361 points. One Australian dollar is currently buying 69.82 US cents.
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1: The Swans have copped their first home loss of the AFL season, falling to the Crows 87 points to 71 at the SCG. Sydney's now lost its past 3 matches against top 6 sides, following dismal defeats to Brisbane and Fremantle. Coach Dean Cox says there are clear weaknesses in their game.
4: Oh, so whether it's, you know, how we connect with our mids, the areas we do, some of the setup stuff we need to look at when we're at our best, when we're not, how do we nullify?
1: In NRL action, the Roosters took down the Storm 14-6, while the Sharks held on for a 2-point win over the Knights 20-18. Aussie golfer Lucas Herbert leads the Open Championship after hitting a stunning 62 in round 2. He's 2 shots ahead of American Jackson Suber. And Swiss rider Mauro Schmid has won stage 13 of the Tour de France in a 2-man sprint finish. It's 4 past 8. That's the very latest in news and sport.
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10: Good morning. Let's see what's happening on the coast with Tiernan from Newcastle Marine Rescue.
11: Thanks, Greg. The following information has been compiled from observations by Marine Rescue personnel. Remember, the conditions can change rapidly. It is the skipper's decision to proceed or not in view of the conditions at the time. Currently, Swansea Bar is moderate. At Newcastle Harbour entrance, the wave height is 1.5 metres from the southeast, with maximum waves reaching up to twice that height. The current wind at Nobby's is 16.5 knots, gusting to 21.5 knots from the southeast. At Port Stephens, the entrance has no break. Inside water conditions are choppy. Those are the current boating conditions. If you are planning on venturing out on the water today, remember the 3 L's, log on with Marine Rescue, wear a life jacket. When you return, log off with Marine Rescue so that we know you're safe and sound.
10: Thank you very much, Tiernan. Well, it's a partly cloudy Saturday. Still a chance we might see a few showers around this morning, but overall, partly cloudy afternoon on the way. Today's temperatures, topping 18 degrees for Newcastle, 19 for Maitland and the Valley. Looking at for Sunday, chance we might see a shower once again, most likely in the morning, and overall, though, partly cloudy day once again on the way, with temperatures fractionally warmer, 18 degrees for Newcastle, 19 for Maitland and the Valley. Currently, we're sitting at 11 degrees at East Maitland and 16 degrees at Lambton. Greg Richard keeping you company for a Saturday morning on Newcastle in the Hunters, 2NURFM 103.7.

0: The Proclaimers, and I'm on my way on Good Times, great music, 2NUR FM 103.7. You'll see Vanessa Carlton with 1,000 Miles. 13 past 8. G'day, Greg Richard, keeping you company for a Saturday morning. And well, some sad news there in the news, especially for cricket lovers. Sir Garfield Sobers passing away at the age of 89, the early hours this morning. One of the all-time greats, arguably, besides Bradman, possibly the greatest cricketer of all time. I think he scored over 28,000 first-class runs, over 1,000 wickets. One of the all-time great left, probably the best left-handed batsman of all time. Fantastic bowler, could bowl spin, could bowl pace, put him anywhere in the field. I think Don Bradman once said that he's the greatest all-around cricketer he's ever seen. Also, passing away yet today, Brenda Fricker, Oscar-winning Irish actress, the first Irish actress to win an Oscar, which was in My Left Foot. I think 1989 that movie was, but you probably might remember her more so for her role in Home Alone 2, playing the Pigeon Lady.
1: It's Christmas Eve. Good deeds count for extra tonight.
2: They do?
1: Of course they do. So what you must do now is you must think of the most important thing that you can do for others and go and do it. Just follow the star in your own heart.
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0: The Partridge Family and I Woke Up in Love this morning on 103.7 to a new RFM. Before that was the Pointer Sisters and He's So Shy, 29 past 8. Well, today, the 18th of July, it is World Listening Day. Now, it's not just about listening to music or listening to people talk and actually listening to them. It's more about drawing attention to listening to the environment. It's all about listening to the world around us. So, yeah, environmental awareness, soundscapes, and the acoustic ecology. You can celebrate World Listening Day simply by, well, I guess depending on where you are, but you could go for a walk in the bush, listen to the sounds of the bush as you go for a walk, put your phone on silent, and just opening up your ears to the surrounding world. You could, listen to birds chirping, magpies singing, I guess, and, the rain maybe just sprinkling on your roof, or even just the wind in the tree. So today, World Listening Day, listening to our environment. More importantly, though, coming up on 2NURFM in the next half hour, the cars are on the way, plus Prince.
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0: Forecast for Hunter coastal waters. Winds are southeasterly at 15 to 20 knots. Seas are around about 1 metre, but throughout the morning that will increase to 1 to 1.5 metres. Into a swell of around about 1 metre, which will get up to 1 to 2 metres in the early evening. Next high tide is at 11:30. Right now, Nobby's winds are south to southeasterly at 15 knots, gusting at 21 knots. Humidity around 70%, and it's 16 degrees. G'day, Greg Richard, keeping you company for a Saturday morning on 2NURFM 103.7.

0: George Benson, Feel Like Making Love on Good Times, Great Music, 2NUR FM 103.7, 14 to 9, and there's a big garage sale taking place today at the Dora Creek Community Hall. It's for the Dora Creek School of Arts. All sorts of bargains up for grabs. They've got clothes, books, furniture, lots of different sorts of items, including, you're not going to believe this, but they've got bric-a-brac on hand as well. 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All the sales today from the garage sale is going on to help with the ongoing maintenance of the building. That's on from 9 till 2 today and again tomorrow from 9 till 12 at the Dora Creek Community Hall.
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John English, some people have all the fun on Good Times, great music, 2NURFM 103.7. 7 to 9, and a quick check at the weather for our Saturday morning. Still a few scattered showers around Newcastle and the Hunter, but should be in for a partly cloudy afternoon. And today's temperatures topping 18 degrees for Newcastle, also 18 for Maitland and the Valley. Currently, we're sitting at around 12 degrees at Ashenfield and 15 degrees at Dudley. Is Bob Marley, Is This Love on 2NURFM 103.7.

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1: It's 9 o'clock. Good morning. I'm Toby Goff. The parents of two Australian teenagers who died from methanol poisoning in Laos say they're heartbroken by the news those allegedly responsible could face as little as 3 months in jail. Bianca Jones and Holly Morton Bowles were among a group of six tourists who drank tainted alcohol at a hostel in 2024. A distillery owner has now been charged with selling products harmful to health and operating an illegal business. Murder or manslaughter charges are not expected to be laid, and Bianca's mother Michelle has told Seven she's appalled.
2: We just really can't believe that lives don't matter in Laos, and it's an absolute disgrace. We're just heartbroken. Every day we're heartbroken, and yesterday it was just like a kick in the gut.
1: A driver has died and another has been seriously injured in a head-on crash in the state's central west. Emergency services were called to the scene north of Mudgee, finding two utes had crashed, leaving both occupants trapped. One driver died at the scene, while the other, a 34-year-old man, was airlifted to hospital. A humpback whale carcass has been tested for the H5 bird flu strain after washing up on a Sydney beach. No cases have yet been recorded in marine mammals in Australia, but the strains have devastated seal populations on sub-Antarctic islands. All 17 cases of the disease have so far been recorded in seabirds in Australia. Chinese officials are denying allegations of interference in America's 2020 election. US President Donald Trump has used a national address to accuse Beijing of influencing the outcome of the election he lost to Joe Biden. American intelligence has previously concluded China did not interfere in the poll. Sydney's metro trains will be out of action for the next 2 weekends as crews continue testing ahead of their expansion to Bankstown. The southwest portion of the line has now been handed over to network operator Metro Trains ahead of its expected opening later this year. Sydney Metro Chief Executive Hugh Lawson says a number of software upgrades are now being carried out
3: to kind of improve the reliability and performance of the new section of the railway, address some of the issues we identified earlier in the testing. So they're a big part of getting us ready for the next step. We'll be very close to going into what we call trial running, which is when we actually start to really test the operational performance of the system.
1: Also making news, Andy Burnham has been announced as the UK's new Labour leader. He's now expected to become the country's 7th Prime Minister in the past decade. In finance, one Australian dollar is buying 69.82 US cents.
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1: The Melbourne Storm's finals hopes are looking increasingly grim after going down 14-6 to the Sydney Roosters. If they miss out on the top eight, it would be only the second time in Craig Bellamy's coaching era at the team. Earlier, the Sharks held on for a 2-point victory over the Knights in Cronulla. The Swans have copped their first home loss of the AFL season, falling to the Crows 87 points to 71 at the SCG. Sydney's now lost its past 3 matches against top 6 sides, including defeats to Brisbane and Fremantle. Aussie golfer Luke Herbert leads the Open Championship after a stunning 62 in round 2. He's 2 shots clear of American Jackson. Mercedes F1 driver Kimi Antonelli is fastest on track after day one of practice for the Belgian Grand Prix. Australia's Oscar Piastri is 6th quickest. And Swiss rider Mauro Schmidt has won stage 13 of the Tour de France in a 2-man sprint finish. That's news and sport.
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7: Good morning. Let's see what's happening on the coast with Tiernan from Newcastle Marine Rescue.
8: Thanks, Greg. The following information has been compiled from observations by Marine Rescue personnel. Remember, the conditions can change rapidly. It is the skipper's decision to proceed or not in view of the conditions at the time. Currently, Swansea Bar is calm. At Newcastle Harbour entrance, the wave height is 1.5 metres from the southeast, with maximum waves reaching up to twice that height. The current wind at Nobby's is 24 knots, gusting to 26.5 knots from the southeast. At Port Stephens, the entrance has no break and the inside water conditions are choppy. Those are the current boating conditions. If you're planning on venturing out on the water today, remember the three L's: log on with Marine Rescue, wear a life jacket, and when you return, log off with Marine Rescue so that we know you're safe and sound.
7: Thank you very much, Tiernan. Well, it's a bit of a cloudy start for our weekend. There's still a few more scattered showers across Newcastle and the Hunter this morning. Good news is, though, they're saying it's going to be a partly cloudy afternoon, and today's temperatures topping 18 degrees right across Newcastle and the Hunter. Forecast for tomorrow, Sunday, slight chance you might see a shower or two, most likely to be in the morning, but overall a partly cloudy day on the way, with temperatures 18 for Newcastle, 19 for Maitland and the Valley. Right now we're sitting at 12 degrees at Tenambit and 14 degrees at Cook's Hill. Greg Richard with you for a Saturday morning on Newcastle and the Hunters, 2NUR at FM 103.7.

0: Robbie Williams and Phil on Newcastle and the Hunters, 2 in your RFM, 103.7, 14 past 9. Good morning, Greg Richard, keeping you company for a Saturday morning. We also kicked off the hour with John Farnham and Two Strong Hearts. Hey, the FIFA World Cup final is on a Monday morning, but tomorrow evening, Morpeth is getting right behind the World Cup final. Maitland City Council is lighting up Morpeth Bridge this Sunday evening, starting from 5:30. They'll be illuminating the bridge with the colours of both teams, so red and yellow for Spain and Argentina, blue and white. So that's taking place tomorrow evening, starting at 5:30 there. Morpeth Ridge getting right in to the FIFA World Cup final. Also, an interesting fact about both teams, the shirt manufacturer, or I guess major sponsor of the team, we'll say shirt manufacturer, is exactly the same for Spain and also Argentina. Actually, it's also the same for the referees as well, so it's all at Adidas or Adidas. Which one do you say, Adidas or Adidas? Either or, isn't it?
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0: Bryan Adams, and let's make it a night to remember on 2NUR FM 103.7. You also heard Cold Chisel and Forever Now. 29 at 2 at 10. Good morning. And the FIFA World Cup is on Monday morning. And look, in the style of a lot of American sports, the players won't just be getting the winners' medals. They'll also be getting a championship ring. It's estimated to be valued between $30,000 and $50,000. So the players will get that. But if you think, oh, that's going to be like a nice little collector's item or very exclusive just for the players, not quite. FIFA are also going to be adding an additional 1,996 collectible rings, which will be up for sale for people to buy at the end of the tournament. So not quite the rarity of getting a championship ring. And also, it's been announced this morning that Donald Trump, the president of the United States, will be there to present the trophy to the winning team. So I'm hoping he's going to do something very similar to, like, last year. He presented the trophy to the FIFA World Club Champions, which was Chelsea, and he just didn't get off the stage. So they're all jumping around celebrating, and he's just still standing on the stage doing his same arm dance. Very awkward. Very awkward, and I kind of hope that that happens again.
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0: Forecast for Hunter. Coastal waters. Winds are southeasterly at 15 to 20 knots. Seas are around about 1 metre, but throughout the morning it is increasing to 1 to 1.5 metres into a swell of about 1 metre, but in the early evening that will be getting up to 1 to 2 metres. Next high tide is at 11:30, currently at Nobby's. Winds are southerly at 10 knots, gusting at 16 knots. Humidity 86% and it's 14 degrees. 28 to 10 is Richard Marx with Endless Summer Nights on Newcastle and the Hunters. 2NURFM 103.7.

0: Chris Rea, Loving You Again on Newcastle and the Hunters, 2NUR FM, 103.7, 9:45. If you love your trivia or you think you're a bit of a trivia buff, then Hexham Bowling Club is the place to be this evening. Newcastle PCYC are hosting a trivia night. As I said, starts at 7 o'clock tonight. Adults, it's $10 each. And if you're under 18, it is $5. So if you'd like more information and how to book your tickets, just head to the events calendar at 2NURFM.com.au.
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Fleetwood Mac, Say You Love Me on 103.7 to when you are at FM. 9 to 10, a quick look at the weather for our Saturday morning. Well, these scattered showers are still persisting with us. Today's temperature is topping 18 degrees for Newcastle, 19 for Maitland. Sorry, actually just 18 degrees right across the board. 19's tomorrow. Right now we are sitting at 13 degrees at East Maitland, 14 degrees at Hamilton. Is Crowded House. 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
1: It's 10 o'clock. Good morning. I'm Toby Goff. The federal government has responded to recommendations handed down by the Special Envoy to Combat Islamophobia. Aftab Malik's final report was published in September last year, tabling 54 measures to stamp out anti-Muslim behaviour. While Labor's response includes a boost to multicultural grants and expanded police liaison teams, it falls short of endorsing all the recommendations put forward 10 months ago. Prime Minister Anthony Albanese says they're focused on practical solutions and keeping communities safe.
2: Based on the Envoy's four guiding principles, it builds on the work we've already done, including funding security at places of worship, strengthening hate crime laws, and banning extremist hate groups. Governments have a responsibility to build a stronger Australia.
1: The owner of a distillery in Laos has now been charged over a methanol poisoning that killed Australian teenagers Holly Morton Bowles and Bianca Jones. Danish officials say the business owner faces up to 4 years in prison for selling hazardous food and operating illegally. It's unclear which sentence is correct after Holly and Bianca's parents were previously told the maximum penalty was only 1 year and a fine. The case will remain open for 15 years. A woman's in hospital with serious injuries after an alleged hit and run on Sydney's North